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2: Real country weather. Low level off around 63 tonight under partly cloudy skies, southeasterly winds 8 to 15 miles per hour. A mix of clouds and sun again tomorrow. High temperatures reach up to 87. Lows level off around 60 tomorrow night. Overcast skies. Overcast Saturday with highs around 85. 83 Sunday. Currently it's 84 degrees. I'm staff meteorologist Jennifer Wojcicki.
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Blake Shelton and Trace Atkins in the Hillbilly Bone on your Real Country Thursday. My name is Al Farr, playing all your favorite Real Country songs. We do it for you right here in one place all the time, like Ronnie Millsap and Luke Bryan, Stranger in My House on Real Country.

Jason Aldean, Whiskey Drink on your Real Country Thursday. My name is Al Farbel. When the weather's hot and you can't sleep at night, here's a tip. Use a fan. It's not just using the fan that helps you when it's too hot to sleep, but how you position it. Instead of pointing it straight at your face and blowing the hot air around, point it at the window to blow the hot air out. More of your favorite old country songs are coming up from Ed Bruce, Girls, Women, and Ladies, Alan Jackson, Love's Got a Hold on You, and more on the way. 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

0: Charlie Rich and Behind Closed Doors on Real Country. My name is Al Farbel. 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The State Department is preparing to revoke passports belonging to American parents who owe significant amounts of unpaid child support, preventing them from traveling internationally until their outstanding payments are settled. More of your favorite Real Country songs are coming up right around the corner for you from Garth Brooks and the Beaches of Cheyenne. Ella Langley is choosing Texas. 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
3: weather. Lows of a low around 63. Tonight, under partly cloudy skies, southeasterly winds 8 to 15 miles per hour. A mix of clouds and sun again. Tomorrow, high temperatures reach up to 87. Lows of a low around 60. Tomorrow night, overcast skies. Overcast Saturday with highs around 85. 83 Sunday. Currently, it's 84 degrees. I'm staff meteorologist Jennifer Wojcicki.
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0: Garth Brooks and the Beaches of Cheyenne on your Real Country Thursday. 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
1: ABC News, I'm Dave Packer. Firefighters in Washington State say they've now recovered the bodies of some of the victims from this week's rupture of a hazardous chemical tank at a paper mill.
2: Longview, Washington Fire Chief Brad Hanig says they made progress on Thursday.
3: Six of the nine individuals have been recovered, and we continue working with the coroner to notify families.
2: Two other victims had already been confirmed dead. It's presumed in total 11 workers died when the tank ruptured.
1: ABC's Alex Stone. U.S. and Iranian negotiators say they believe they've arrived at a draft agreement to formally extend the ceasefire and gradually open the Strait of Hormuz, but neither President Trump nor Iran's supreme leader have signed off. The Justice Department has now opened an investigation into E. Jean Carroll, the woman who won a civil judgment against President Trump for sexual abuse and defamation. Sources say prosecutors are investigating whether Carroll committed perjury in her testimony. This is ABC News. In the next 5 years, the Earth is overwhelmingly likely to surge again and again past the international climate threshold set as safe. That according to a new United Nations report, ABC's Chuck Siebertson.
4: There's a 91% chance that at least one of the next 5 years will shoot past the 1.5 degree threshold, which a UN science report says means more death, danger, and species loss. The UN's World Meteorological Organization predicts an 86% chance that one of those years will smash the record for Earth's hottest year set in 2024. That will mean more food price shocks and more intense wildfires, says a London climate scientist.
1: An Austrian court today sentenced a 21-year-old man to 15 years in prison for planning an Islamist attack on a 2024 Taylor Swift concert in Vienna. The defendant apologized to the court for the crime. He was arrested the day before the first of three scheduled concerts by Swift, which were canceled. Dave Packer, ABC News.
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7: Real Country Weather. Lows dip down to about 63 tonight under partly cloudy skies. Southeasterly winds 8 to 15 miles per hour. Partly cloudy skies tomorrow. Highs level off around 87. Lows dip down to about 60 tomorrow night. Cloudy. Overcast skies Saturday with daytime highs approaching 85. 83 Sunday. Right now it's 83 degrees. I'm staff meteorologist Jennifer Wojcicki.
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hearty favorite country song on your Real Country Thursday night. My name is Al Farb with more of your favorite country songs coming up right around the corner for you from Red Akins and That Ain't My Truck, Lee Greenwood going down that Dixie Road, and more on the way next on Real Country.

0: Flint Black and Better Man on your Real Country Thursday night. My name is Al Farbo. The best way to quit smoking is by using vapes, nicotine e-cigarettes. 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Vapes outperform all nicotine replacement methods, including gum, lozenges, and patches. 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
4: Lows dip down to about 63 tonight under partly cloudy skies, southeasterly winds 8 to 15 miles per hour. Partly cloudy skies tomorrow, highs level off around 87. Lows dip down to about 60 tomorrow night, cloudy. Overcast skies Saturday with daytime highs approaching 85. 83 Sunday. Right now, it's 81 degrees. I'm staff meteorologist Jennifer Wojcicki.
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1: ABC News, I'm Dave Packer. U.S. and Iranian negotiators have reached a tentative agreement, but President Trump and Iran's supreme leader have yet to sign off. If approved, it would formally extend a ceasefire between the countries and gradually reopen the Strait of Hormuz while drawing down the U.S. naval blockade in the strait. As the Ebola outbreak in Central Africa grows, the U.S. opening a temporary facility in Kenya to hold Americans who test positive.
2: At least 11 African nations bordering the DRC are currently at high risk. And with the World Cup now just 2 weeks away, the U.S., Canada, and Mexico announcing a joint effort to screen and monitor travelers coming from Ebola-affected countries.
1: ABC's Faith Abube. In Washington State, crews removing the remains of six of the nine workers missing after the rupture of a tank containing corrosive chemicals. Rescuers are trying to reach four climbers by helicopter who fell on Alaska's Mount McKinley, North America's tallest peak. This is ABC News. What's Purple has a creamy center and will soon be on grocery store shelves.
3: That is the sound of K-pop superstars BTS, and that is the sound of me biting into one of the new Purple BTS-inspired Oreo cookies. The Oreos come in BTS's favorite color and have a cream center that is supposed to taste like hotek, a brown sugar-stuffed Korean pancake said to be the band's favorite snack. The Oreo package reads, straight from Seoul street markets to fans. Sherry Preston, ABC News.
1: California is suing the new owners of 23andMe for a data breach in 2023. California Attorney General Rob Bonta claims 23andMe failed to protect its customers' data and ignored known vulnerabilities in its system. The genealogy company went bankrupt in 2025 and was acquired by a holding company. Bonta alleges the breach came publicly known when data of 1 million customers was offered on the dark web. Dave Packer, ABC News.
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6: Real Country Weather. Lows dip down to about 63 tonight under partly cloudy skies, southeasterly winds 8 to 15 miles per hour. Partly cloudy skies tomorrow, highs level off around 87. Lows dip down to about 60 tomorrow night, cloudy. Overcast skies Saturday with daytime highs approaching 85. 83 Sunday. Right now, it's 78 degrees. I'm staff meteorologist Jennifer Wojcicki.
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Mel McDaniel having a Louisiana Saturday night on your Real Country Thursday night. My name is Al Farr, playing all your favorite Real Country songs right here in one place, like Dwight Yoakam and Fast As You on Real Country right now.

Jason Aldean and the Amarillo Sky on your Real Country Thursday night. My name is Al Farber. Living in the city makes people tougher. The same holds true for other animals as well. A global analysis of 81 wildlife studies found that animals who live in the city tend to be bolder, more aggressive, and more active than the same species who live in rural areas. More of your favorite old country songs that are just as tough as you want them to be coming up from Johnny Paycheck, Take This Job and Shove It. Randy Travis is Digging Up Bones, and more of your favorites are all coming up next right here on Real Country.

0: Blake Shelton, Stay Country or Die Trying on Real Country. My name is Al Farbel. Artificial intelligence is even infiltrating the supernatural. A new study finds that tarot readers are turning to AI for guidance. The fortune tellers want to manage uncertainty, generate multiple interpretations of the same spread, and speed up the process so that they can take on more clients in an hour. More of your favorite Real Country songs are coming up right around the corner for you from Highway 101, The Bed You Made For Me, Billy Currington and Those Good Directions, and more of your favorites are all coming up next right here on Real Country.
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5: Lows of aloft around 63 tonight under mainly cloudy skies, southeasterly winds 8 to 15 miles per hour. Sunshine mixed with clouds at times. Tomorrow, high temperatures reach up to 87. Overcast tomorrow night, lows of aloft around 60. High of 85 Saturday under overcast skies, 83 Sunday. Right now, 78. I'm staff meteorologist Jennifer Vujicki.
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1: ABC News, I'm Dave Packard. U.S. officials say they're getting closer to a framework of a deal to reopen the Strait of Hormuz, but neither President Trump nor Iran's supreme leader have given the go-ahead. ABC's Mary Bruce.
2: This tentative agreement says nothing of what happens to Iran's nuclear program, the central issue in this war, and it follows weeks of whiplash and discussions of deals that never came to be. Sources say the U.S. has committed to discussing sanctions relief for Iran during the negotiation period, something the president had said was not up for discussion.
1: A gas explosion at an apartment complex in Dallas has killed a child and at least two other people, say officials. In Washington state, crews have recovered the remains of six of the nine workers missing after the rupture of a tank containing corrosive chemicals at a paper mill. Elon Musk calls it an anomaly. An unmanned Blue Origin New Glenn rocket apparently exploded into a fireball during a static test fire at Cape Canaveral. This is ABC News. A team of U.S. health officials is now heading to the Ebola outbreak epicenter in Central Africa as the Trump administration takes precautions to protect the U.S. More from ABC's Faith Abube.
3: The Trump administration deploying a medical team of at least 30, including doctors and nurses, to Kenya to staff a temporary quarantine site for Americans abroad exposed to the Ebola virus. A senior administration official saying it's much better to transport the Americans to, quote, a facility that takes a shorter transport time as opposed to flying them back all the way to the United States.
1: Ohio is suspending a state tax break for data centers. The state had been a hotspot in the competition to attract the energy-hungry facilities that run and train artificial intelligence. Community opposition to data centers is increasing in Ohio. Residents are trying to get a referendum on November's midterm election ballot that would permanently ban hyperscale data centers. Dave Packer, ABC News.
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6: Real Country Weather. Lows of a low of around 63 tonight under mainly cloudy skies. Southeasterly winds 8 to 15 miles per hour. Sunshine mixed with clouds at times. Tomorrow, high temperatures reach up to 87. Overcast tomorrow night. Lows of a low of around 60. High of 85 Saturday under overcast skies. 83 Sunday. Currently 75. I'm staff meteorologist Jennifer Wojcicki.
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Ivan Rio and Norma Jean Riley on Your Real Country Thursday night. My name is Al Farb. Thank you so much for having us on and making us a part of your evening while we sit around and play all your favorite real country songs like we do for you all the time right here in one place, like the King George Strait right now, Baby Blue on Real Country.

Chris Stapleton is starting over on your Real Country Thursday night. My name is Al Farbo. There have been a record number of bear attacks on humans in Japan, and people are turning to a robot wolf. Combining LEDs, sound emitters, and movable limbs, robot wolves are increasingly being used to scare bears away as they try to protect farms and other human-occupied areas. More of your favorite Real Country songs are coming up right around the corner for you from Kitty Chesty and the Good Stuff, Tim McGraw, Something Like That, and more next right here on Real Country.

0: George Burge and Cowboy Songs on Real Country. My name is Al Farbo. If your child doesn't want to go to school, he's most likely a boy. Girls are happier than boys at school because they enjoy the social aspects more and find sitting for long periods less confining. Boys, partly due to higher levels of testosterone, prefer to be active and tend to be less social than girls are. More of your favorite Real Country songs are coming up right around the corner for you from the Zac Brown Band, Loving You Easy, Willie Nelson and the Party's Over, and more next right here on Real Country.
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4: Melissa will off around 63 tonight under mainly cloudy skies, southeasterly winds 8 to 15 miles per hour. Sunshine mixed with clouds at times. Tomorrow, high temperatures reach up to 87. Overcast tomorrow night, lows level off around 60. High of 85 Saturday under overcast skies. 83 Sunday. Currently 75. I'm staff meteorologist Jennifer Wojcicki.
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Then one day she said, "Sweetheart, the party's over."

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1: ABC News, I'm Dave Packer. The U.S. and Iran could be close to another ceasefire deal that would include reopening the Strait of Hormuz. Could also open the door to more critical talks to end the war altogether if an agreement can be reached on Iran's nuclear program. ABC's Mary Bruce.
2: According to U.S. officials, the president has been briefed on a draft agreement that would extend the current fragile ceasefire and see the strait reopen over the course of 60 days. Iran loosening its grip on the critical waterway as the U.S. pulls back its naval blockade on Iranian ports, buying time to start negotiating an end to the war.
1: In Central Africa, more than 250 people so far have died from what's suspected to be Ebola. Former CIA officer David Rush facing charges after federal prosecutors say he stored hundreds of gold bars in his home. He also allegedly lied about his background in an investigation finding he never attended the colleges he claimed, nor was he a Navy pilot. This is ABC News. The outdoor clothing company Patagonia is suing drag queen and environmental activist Patagonia for trademark infringement. Patagonia alleges Patagonia's application for a trademark will confuse consumers. Patagonia accuses Patagonia of trying to erase an activist and betraying its core mission. ABC News contributor and SiriusXM host Mike Muse says this boils down to freedom of expression versus intellectual property.
3: So when you get to freedom of expression, what the law typically allows is for satirists, activists, and politicals to use parody in order to promote a message to which Patagonia is actually doing. But when you get into trademark intellectual property, that's where the rubber begins to meet the road.
1: Upset at the French Open, world number one Yannick Sinner collapsed in the Paris heat before falling in the second round to 56-ranked Juan Manuel Cerundolo. Extreme heat caused problems for Sinner in the Australian Open, too. Dave Packer, ABC News.
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6: Real Country Weather. Cloudy overnight with lows around 63. Winds out of the southeast 8 to 15 miles per hour. Sunshine mixed with clouds at times. Friday, high temperatures reach up to 87. Lows level off around 60. Friday night, cloudy skies. Cloudy skies expected Saturday with a high of 85. 83 Sunday. Currently 73. I'm staff meteorologist Jennifer Wojcicki.
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night out of the blue, drifting off to the evening news. She said, honey, what would you do if you'd have never met me? I just laughed, said,

A Woman Like You, that's Lee Bryce right here in Real Country. Hi there, I'm Tammy Lively. Thanks for joining me. Here's a classic from Garth Brooks. It's The Dance in Real Country.

0: There's Justin Moore, Time's a Ticking, right here in Real Country. Hi there, I'm Tammy Lively. I guess my allergies are going to start acting up. Ooh, sound like I've been smoking non-filtered cigarettes. I haven't. Hey, we've got some great stuff on the way. Keep it here. Sarah Evans, Tracy Lawrence, even some Dwight Yoakam coming up.
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0: Alabama, right here in real country. Hey, if you are a fan of the Scream franchise, this is going to be a good weekend for you. Scream 7 is now streaming on Paramount Plus, so you can check it out there. I understand a lot of the folks from earlier movies like Courtney Cox and David Arquette, Mason Gooding, they'll all be back for Scream 7, so you might want to check that out. Keep it here. We've got some great music to check out. I'm going to do some Aaron Tippin and hopefully some Reba coming up.
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5: 63 overnight under partly cloudy skies, winds out of the southeast, 8 to 15 miles per hour. A blend of clouds and sun, Friday, high temperatures reach up to 87. Cloudy skies, Friday night, lows level off around 60. Overcast skies, Saturday, with daytime highs approaching 85. 83, Sunday. Currently, it's 73 degrees. I'm staff meteorologist Jennifer Wojcicki.
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0: That's Johnny Horton, North to Alaska, right here in real country. That song was the title cut from a movie, North to Alaska, and it came out about 5 days after Johnny Horton was killed in an automobile accident.
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1: ABC News, I'm Dave Packard. As the Ebola outbreak in Central Africa continues to grow, world leaders are responding by either closing borders or issuing travel bans.
2: The CDC now says that there are about 1,200 suspected and confirmed cases of Ebola and more than 250 suspected deaths. The new cases spreading in the southeastern part of the DRC, which borders Rwanda and Burundi.
1: ABC's Kira Phillips. U.S. and Iranian negotiators believe they've arrived at a draft agreement to formally extend the ceasefire and gradually open the Strait of Hormuz. Treasury Secretary Scott Bessent telling reporters Thursday it still needs final approval from President Trump and Iran's Supreme Leader. 36-year-old Jacob Daniel Baker, wanted in connection with the killings of three men, was apprehended Thursday after an extensive search of Hawaii's Big Island. Three people confirmed dead, including one child, say officials, after a massive five-alarm apartment complex fire in Dallas on Thursday. This is ABC News. A Florida traffic stop is going viral for what a driver was accused of doing while driving. ABC's Victor Okendo has more.
3: A Palm Beach sheriff's deputy seen pulling over a woman for holding a phone in her right hand while driving. But stunningly, driver Katie Thomas holds up her right arm, revealing she doesn't have her right hand.
4: So obviously not. So you want to just call this a day?
5: Or? I don't want to call it a day. You had a hand up.
4: You just said my right hand.
5: Well, I thought I saw you with your hand. Did you have your phone on your hand?
4: I did not.
3: Despite her denials,
5: so you're gonna receive a citation.
3: Katie is still given a $116 traffic ticket for texting while driving. But this week, the case was dismissed.
1: An Austrian court sentenced a 21-year-old man to 15 years in prison for planning an Islamist attack on a 2024 Taylor Swift concert in Vienna. The defendant was arrested the day before the first of three scheduled concerts by Swift, which were canceled. Dave Packer, ABC News.
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9: 63 overnight under partly cloudy skies, winds out of the southeast, 8 to 15 miles per hour. A blend of clouds and sun, Friday. High temperatures reach up to 87. Cloudy skies, Friday night, lows level off around 60. Overcast skies, Saturday, with daytime highs approaching 85. 83, Sunday. Right now, 71. I'm staff meteorologist Jennifer Wojcicki.
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That's Conway Twitty right here in Real Country. Boy, this says something about the staying power of Brooks & Dunn. Their greatest hits collection is still on the Billboard charts 29 years after it was released. Here they are with He's Got You in Real Country.

That's Cody Johnson, who celebrated his Entertainer of the Year win at the ACMs by taking a big hunting trip. He's a huge big game hunter, and he went to Alaska and got him a grizzly. And when he posted pictures online, he caught a lot of flack from a lot of people. I guess somebody did point out there are hunting seasons for grizzlies in Alaska. It's state sanctioned, and it helps with the predator population. So there you go.

0: How far does a goodbye go? That's music from Jason Aldean right here in Real Country. I'm Tammy Lively, and I understand the drink of the summer just might be Fresca. Yeah, there's a throwback for you. There's an alcoholic version now of Fresca. It's called Fresca Hard. It's just now hitting stores. There are four different flavors. I guess a 12-pack will put you back about $18.
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5: Real country weather.
6: Lows of aloft around 63 overnight under overcast skies. Southeasterly winds 8 to 15 miles per hour. Cloudy skies with a few peaks of sun Friday. Chance of thunderstorms. High temperatures reach up to 87. Chance of thunderstorms. Friday night, lows dip down to about 60. Cloudy skies expected. Currently, it's 71 degrees. I'm staff meteorologist Jennifer Wojcicki.
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0: That's Born to Boogie, music from Hank Jr. right here in Real Country. I can't wait to see this movie. I just heard about this movie. It's called Gale Daughtry and the Celebrity Sex Pass. I mean, come on. We all have one, right? It hits theaters July the 10th, and John Hamm is starring in this movie as himself. He's in this comedy about a woman who's on a mission to have sex with John Hamm. He'll be reuniting with his Mad Men co-star John Slattery as well. So looking forward to it. July the 10th.
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1: News, I'm Dave Packer. Iranian negotiators have reached a tentative agreement to extend a ceasefire, but President Trump and Iran's supreme leader have yet to sign off. ABC's Ian Pannell.
2: I think it's important for people to remember that what we're looking at here is not an actual final deal to end the war. It's pushing back the ceasefire by another 60 days, possibly lifting some of those restrictions in the Strait of Hormuz and the withdrawal of the U.S. naval blockade.
1: Inflation hitting its highest level in 3 years. The Fed's preferred inflation gauge rose last month to 3.8%. That's up from 3.5% in March. Crews say they've now recovered 6 of 9 workers missing and presumed to be dead after that caustic chemical tank rupture in a Washington State paper mill. One of the cars on a roller coaster at the Galveston Island Historic Pleasure Pier got stuck in a vertical incline Thursday night. 8 people had to wait hours high above the pier with their legs in the air to be rescued, all removed safely. This is ABC News. Southwest Airlines is adjusting a policy for plus-size travelers.
3: Southwest Airlines has been modifying lots of its policies recently since going away from a low-cost model to a more mainline airline with assigned seating, extra legroom seats, and baggage fees. Now it says it's doing away with a policy that plus-sized passengers were required to purchase a second seat in advance if they needed more space. The new policy will allow gate agents to give an additional seat at no cost next to passengers who need one if there are open seats on the plane. If there are no open seats, they can then reaccommodate that passenger on a later flight. Those who don't buy an extra seat will run the risk of not being able to fly on their original flight. Alex Stone, ABC News.
1: Ohio's governor suspending a state tax break for data centers as public backlash builds against high energy hungry facilities that run artificial intelligence. Opponents try and get a referendum on November's ballot that would ban large data centers. Dave Packer, ABC News.
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7: Lows of aloft around 63 overnight under overcast skies, southeasterly winds 8 to 15 miles per hour. Cloudy skies with a few peaks of sun Friday. Chance of thunderstorms. High temperatures reach up to 87. Chance of thunderstorms Friday night. Lows dip down to about 60. Cloudy skies expected. Right now, 70. I'm staff meteorologist Jennifer Wojcicki.
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That's Garth Brooks. Papa Loved Mama right here in Real Country. Hi there, I'm Tammy Lively. Here's one from George Jones. It's the Corvette song in Real Country.

Alan Jackson, small town Southern man. He had a great performance the other day on the National Memorial Day concert. Did you see that? Did another great rendition of Where Were You When the World Stopped Turning. He is amazing. His final concert coming up next month. Keep it here. We've got Blake Shelton on the way, and we're going to do some Mary Chapin Carpenter coming up next.

0: That's Luke Bryan. Love you, miss you, mean it, right here in Real Country. You know, he was on his farm tour and had a stop recently in Elk Grove, California. It was to fulfill the dying wish of a rancher's wife. She has this beautiful property there, and she said she'd always hoped to host a country concert on her land, and Luke made it happen. Good for him. I love that. Keep it here. We're going to do some Ronnie Millsap and Lone Star. Come.
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7: Lows of aloft around 63 overnight under overcast skies. Southeasterly winds 8 to 15 miles per hour. Cloudy skies with a few peaks of sun Friday. Chance of thunderstorms. High temperatures reach up to 87. Chance of thunderstorms Friday night. Lows dip down to about 60. Cloudy skies expected. Currently 68. I'm staff meteorologist Jennifer Vujicki.
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0: Lone Star, front porch looking in right here in Real Country. I really don't want to look in from the outside with my house right now. We've been doing so much yard work that I haven't had a chance to get to a lot of housework. So I've got dust bunnies just multiplying by the dozens in there. Hey, keep it here. We've got some great music on the way. Going to get to some Brooks and Dunn for you. They are coming up in minutes.
1: The U.S. Treasury quietly released its official financial report for 2025. It appears by its own numbers, the U.S. government seems insolvent. It's reported that the Treasury shows about $6 trillion in assets and over $47 trillion in liabilities. Add it all up, and it looks like the U.S. owes more than $130 trillion it doesn't have. 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
1: ABC News, I'm Dave Packard. As the Ebola outbreak in Central Africa continues to grow, world leaders are responding by either closing borders or issuing travel bans.
2: The CDC now says that there are about 1,200 suspected and confirmed cases of Ebola and more than 250 suspected deaths. The new cases spreading in the southeastern part of the DRC, which borders Rwanda and Burundi.
1: ABC's Kira Phillips. U.S. and Iranian negotiators believe they've arrived at a draft agreement to formally extend the ceasefire and gradually open the Strait of Hormuz. Treasury Secretary Scott Bessent telling reporters Thursday it still needs final approval from President Trump and Iran's supreme leader. 36-year-old Jacob Daniel Baker, wanted in connection with the killings of three men, was apprehended Thursday after an extensive search of Hawaii's Big Island. Three people confirmed dead, including one child, say officials, after a massive five-alarm apartment complex fire in Dallas on Thursday. This is ABC News. A Florida traffic stop is going viral for what a driver was accused of doing while driving. ABC's Victor Oquendo has more.
3: A Palm Beach sheriff's deputy seen pulling over a woman for holding a phone in her right hand while driving. But stunningly, driver Katie Thomas holds up her right arm, revealing she doesn't have her right hand.
4: So you want to just call this a day?
5: Or? I don't want to call it a day. You had a hand up, manipulated.
4: You just said my right hand.
5: Well, I thought I told you with your hand. Did you have your phone on your hand?
4: I did not.
3: Despite her denials,
5: so you're going to receive a citation?
3: Katie is still given a $116 traffic ticket for texting while driving. But this week, the case was dismissed.
1: An Austrian court sentenced a 21-year-old man to 15 years in prison for planning an Islamist attack on a 2024 Taylor Swift concert in Vienna. The defendant was arrested the day before the first of three scheduled concerts by Swift, which were canceled. Dave Packer, ABC News.
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8: Real country weather. Lows of aloft around 63 overnight under overcast skies, southeasterly winds 5 to 10 miles per hour. Cloudy skies with a few peaks of sun Friday, chance for storms, high temperatures reach up to 87. Cloudy skies expected Friday night, chance of thunderstorms, lows of aloft around 60. Currently 68. I'm staff meteorologist Jennifer Wojcicki.
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Lee Brice, right here in Real Country. Good morning. I'm Tammy Lively. Here's a great sing-along for you on a Friday morning. It's Kenny and Dolly.

0: Worst Way. That's Riley Green right here in Real Country. Hi there, I'm Tammy Lively. Hey, did you know that that horror movie, Obsession, it cost $750,000 to make, which is relatively cheap, I guess, in movie terms, but it's made $68 million in less than 2 weeks in theaters. Might have to take that one in.
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5: Lows level off around 63 overnight under overcast skies, southeasterly winds 5 to 10 miles per hour. Cloudy skies with a few peaks of sun Friday, chance for storms, high temperatures reach up to 87. Cloudy skies expected Friday night, chance of thunderstorms, lows level off around 60. Currently, it's 67 degrees. I'm staff meteorologist Jennifer Wojcicki.
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1: ABC News, I'm Dave Packer. Iranian negotiators have reached a tentative agreement to extend a ceasefire, but President Trump and Iran's supreme leader have yet to sign off. ABC's Ian Pannell.
2: I think it's important for people to remember that what we're looking at here is not an actual final deal to end the war. It's pushing back the ceasefire by another 60 days, possibly lifting some of those restrictions in the Strait of Hormuz and the withdrawal of the U.S. naval blockade.
1: Inflation hitting its highest level in 3 years. The Fed's preferred inflation gauge rose last month to 3.8%. That's up from 3.5% in March. Crews say they've now recovered 6 of 9 workers missing and presumed to be dead after that caustic chemical tank rupture in a Washington State paper mill. One of the cars on a roller coaster at the Galveston Island Historic Pleasure Pier got stuck in a vertical incline Thursday night. 8 people had to wait hours high above the pier with their legs in the air to be rescued, all removed safely. This is ABC News. Southwest Airlines is adjusting a policy for plus-size travelers.
3: Southwest Airlines has been modifying lots of its policies recently since going away from a low-cost model to a more mainline airline with assigned seating, extra legroom seats, and baggage fees. Now it says it's doing away with a policy that plus-sized passengers were required to purchase a second seat in advance if they needed more space. The new policy will allow gate agents to give an additional seat at no cost next to passengers who need one if there are open seats on the plane. If there are no open seats, they can then reaccommodate that passenger on a later flight. Those who don't buy an extra seat will run the risk of not being able to fly on their original flight. Alex Stone, ABC News.
1: Ohio's governor is suspending a state tax break for data centers as public backlash builds against high energy hungry facilities that run artificial intelligence. Opponents try and get a referendum on November's ballot that would ban large data centers. Dave Packer, ABC News.
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7: Lows of aloft around 63. Overnight, under overcast skies, southeasterly winds 5 to 10 miles per hour. Cloudy skies with a few peaks of sun. Friday, chance for storms. High temperatures reach up to 87. Cloudy skies expected. Friday night, chance of thunderstorms. Lows of aloft around 60. Currently, it's 67 degrees. I'm staff meteorologist Jennifer Wojcicki.
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Luke Bryan, right here in Real Country. Hey, you know, Reba says that when she and Rex Lynn get married later on this year, it's going to be a big family affair. All of their pets are going to be a part of the ceremony. That ought to be a lot of fun. Here she is with Fancy. It's Reba McEntire in Real Country.

That's Hardy right here in Real Country. Good morning. I'm Tammy Lively. Hey, listen, we've got some great stuff coming up. Kenny Chesney and a deep cut from George Strait coming your way next.

0: John Anderson, just an old chunk of coal right here in Real Country. Okay, listen, don't laugh at me. I've been watching videos, people making big boulders out of boxes and cement. And I think I'm going to try it. I can't afford to buy those great big rocks for my landscaping. And I saw somebody do it on YouTube. And oh my God, that's all I can think about now. I'll let you know how they turn.
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4: Low dip down to about 63 overnight under overcast skies, southeasterly winds 5 to 10 miles per hour. Cloudy skies with a few peaks of sun Friday, chance of thunderstorms, daytime highs approaching 88. Cloudy skies expected Friday night, chance of thunderstorms, low dip down to about 62. Currently 67. I'm staff meteorologist Jennifer Wojcicki.
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0: Kenny Rogers. You heard Lainey Wilson before that, right here in Real Country. I hope you're following her on socials. She put up a video the other day of her wedding day. I love weddings. I do. I love them. And it just looked like a beautiful day for her and her fiance. I'm glad everything turned out the way she wanted. Keep it here. We've got a classic from Mark Chestnut on the way.
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1: ABC News, I'm Dave Packard. As the Ebola outbreak in Central Africa continues to grow, world leaders are responding by either closing borders or issuing travel bans.
2: The CDC now says that there are about 1,200 suspected and confirmed cases of Ebola and more than 250 suspected deaths. The new cases spreading in the southeastern part of the DRC, which borders Rwanda and Burundi.
1: ABC's Kira Phillips. U.S. and Iranian negotiators believe they've arrived at a draft agreement to formally extend the ceasefire and gradually open the Strait of Hormuz. Treasury Secretary Scott Bessent telling reporters Thursday it still needs final approval from President Trump and Iran's Supreme Leader. 36-year-old Jacob Daniel Baker, wanted in connection with the killings of three men, was apprehended Thursday after an extensive search of Hawaii's Big Island. Three people confirmed dead, including one child, say officials, after a massive five-alarm apartment complex fire in Dallas on Thursday. This is ABC News. A Florida traffic stop is going viral for what a driver was accused of doing while driving. ABC's Victor Okendo has more.
3: A Palm Beach sheriff's deputy seen pulling over a woman for holding a phone in her right hand while driving. But stunningly, driver Katie Thomas holds up her right arm, revealing she doesn't have her right hand.
4: So obviously not. So you want to just call this a day?
5: Or? I don't want to call it a day. You had a hand up.
4: You just said my right hand.
5: Well, I thought I saw you with your hand. Did you or not have your phone on your hand?
4: I did not.
3: Despite her denials,
5: so you're going to receive a citation?
3: Katie is still given a $116 traffic ticket for texting while driving. But this week, the case was dismissed.
1: An Austrian court sentenced a 21-year-old man to 15 years in prison for planning an Islamist attack on a 2024 Taylor Swift concert in Vienna. The defendant was arrested the day before the first of three scheduled concerts by Swift, which were canceled. Dave Packer, ABC News.
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8: Real country weather. Low dip down to about 63 overnight under overcast skies, southeasterly winds 5 to 10 miles per hour. Cloudy skies with a few peaks of sun Friday, chance of thunderstorms, daytime highs approaching 88. Cloudy skies expected Friday night, chance of thunderstorms, low dip down to about 62. Currently, it's 66 degrees. I'm staff meteorologist Jennifer Wojcicki.
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That's Conway Twitty right here in Real Country. Good morning. I'm Tammy Lively. Found out yesterday that Lainey Wilson and George Strait will also be at the Big Alan Jackson concert in Nashville on June 27th. It's its final show, and it is really shaping up to be a massive event. Here's AJ. Who's cheating who in Real Country?

John Party ain't always the cowboy right here in real country. Well, this is concerning. They're saying boys as young as 12 are now in romantic relationships. Yep, I'm using air quotes with chatbots, and it's affecting how they treat girls in the real world. Mamas, don't let your babies grow up to fall in love with a chatbot. Yikes.

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0: That's Blake Shelton, Say Country or Die Trying, right here in Real Country. I bet you anything that Blake's got a big mouth Billy Bass. You know, the ones that sing Take Me to the River. It was so funny. I read the other day that the songwriters behind that song earned more in royalties from the use of that song with the big mouth Billy Bass than from any of the artists that covered it. That is hilarious. Hey, keep it here. We've got some good stuff, including Joe Nichols.
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6: Lows dip down to about 63 overnight under overcast skies. Southeasterly winds 5 to 10 miles per hour. Cloudy skies with a few peaks of sun Friday. Chance of thunderstorms. Daytime highs approaching 88. Cloudy skies expected Friday night, chance of thunderstorms, lows dip down to about 62. Currently, it's 66 degrees. I'm staff meteorologist Jennifer Wojcicki.
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She came to see him one last time. 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

0: It gets me in the feels every single time. George Jones, He Stopped Loving Her Today, right here in Real Country. Hey, listen, it's time for me to get. Enjoy your Friday. I'll see you back here at the same time tomorrow. Just have a good one. 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
1: ABC News, I'm Sherry Preston. Negotiators for the U.S. and Iran say they have reached a tentative agreement to extend the ceasefire by 60 days and start a new round of talks about Iran's nuclear program. Under the terms of the Memorandum of Understanding, Iran would fully reopen the Strait of Hormuz and the U.S. would pull back its naval blockade. A Russian drone crashing into an apartment building in Romania. Romania now asking NATO for more anti-drone capabilities. One of Jeff Bezos' Blue Origin rockets blowing up on the launch pad in Florida. ABC's Sophie Flay.
2: Jeff Bezos saying, "It's too early to know the root cause, but we're already working to find it. Very rough day, but we'll rebuild whatever needs rebuilding and get back to flying. It's worth it." Elon Musk, the CEO of competitor SpaceX, saying, "Most unfortunate. Rockets are hard.
1: Everyone working on it has been accounted for." In Newark, New Jersey, demonstrators clashing with immigration officers outside a detention center. Those protesting say the facilities inside are inhumane. This is ABC News. An exciting finish for this year's National Spelling Bee, says ABC's Dave Packer.
3: It went down to the wire at the Scripps National Spelling Bee Thursday. A tie between Shri Parikh and Ishan Gupta forced a lightning round spell-off, both given 90 seconds to spell as many words as possible. And 14-year-old Shri put his lips into overdrive.
4: Teraglin.
5: T-R-A-G-L-I-N.
4: Homeland.
5: H-O-M-E-L-Y-N.
3: Motoring through.
5: C-H-I-K-U-N-G-U-N-Y-A.
3: Correctly spelling 32 words, beating Ishan's 25.
4: You are the two-time.
3: Crowned by Scripps the best speller in the English language. Dave Packer, ABC News.
1: Eight students on an end-of-the-year field trip to a theme park outside Galveston, Texas, had to be rescued from a roller coaster Thursday when the ride became stuck on its track. The theme park says a thorough inspection of the ride will happen before it's placed back in service. The San Antonio Spurs hanging on for their chance at the NBA Finals after their win over Oklahoma City last night forced a Game 7 for the series. Sherry Preston, ABC News.
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8: Real Country. Chance of thunderstorms today. Otherwise, mainly cloudy skies expected. High temperatures reach up to 88. Winds out of the south, 5 to 10 miles per hour. Chance of thunderstorms tonight. Lows level off around 62. Cloudy skies expected. Cloudy skies expected tomorrow. Highs level off around 85. Right now, it's 66 degrees. I'm staff meteorologist Jennifer Wojcicki.
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0: That's Craig Morgan. It is Real Country on your Friday. All right. We all know dogs love the water. And so somebody said, let's have a dog pool party and see if we could set the record. And so they did. In Miami, they hosted a pool party with 277 dogs, trying to set a Guinness World Record for the largest dog pool party. Can you imagine all the barking? And then having to clean all the dog fur out of the pool filters. Guinness World Records folks were there to verify the dog count. Congratulations. Now you have the world's longest, largest dog pool party.
1: 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Real country all the time. Yeah.

0: Tucker Wetmore has the number one song in country music this week with his big hit Brunette. Meantime, that's from a little ways back, Wind Up Missing You, Tucker Wetmore, who also just a couple weeks ago claimed the title, the trophy for Best New Male Artist at the Academy of Country Music Awards. 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
6: Real country weather.
7: Chance of thunderstorms today. Otherwise, mainly cloudy skies expected. High temperatures reach up to 88. Winds out of the south, 5 to 10 miles per hour. Chance of thunderstorms tonight. Lows level off around 62. Cloudy skies expected. Cloudy skies expected tomorrow. Highs level off around 85. Right now, 63. I'm staff meteorologist Jennifer Wojcicki.
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11: Mark Dorenkamp with Agribusiness News on Brownfield. The Federal Trade Commission is launching a formal investigation into possible anti-competitive behavior in the U.S. fertilizer industry. Bradley Shad with the Missouri Corn Growers Association says the investigation could provide enough information to bring a case against the industry.
12: This isn't a short-term deal. This is going to take many years to get through and do the investigative process, but we're excited and happy that the FTC is finally doing this.
11: Eastern Iowa farmer Dave Walton tells Brownfield he has some concerns about emergence.
13: Beans took longer to get out of the ground than they normally do, and once they got out, they're just kind of standing still. This heat that we're getting this week should really help them out, but that week of 50s and low 60s sure didn't help the emergence.
11: And U.S. ethanol stocks swelled over the past week. The U.S. Energy Information Administration says the domestic supply was the largest in almost a month at 25 million barrels. Mark Dorenkamp, Brownfield.
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8: Adam Locke is a professor at Michigan State University and says the science behind feeding high oleic soybeans to dairy cows is clear.
10: We've shown a number of different benefits of oleic acid in terms of fatty acid absorption, nutrient partitioning, improvements in adipose metabolism. Just recently, that's sort of tied in with the growing opportunities that these modified soybeans have. We kind of saw the potential benefits there because they're actually the highest source of oleic acid that I know out there in nature. If you think oleic acid, you normally think olive oil, which is about 60% oleic acid. These beans, high oleic soybeans, are 70 to 80% oleic acids. When we were looking for sources of oleic acid, this was a natural extension of that, a natural opportunity.
8: He says there are several benefits.
10: With the bean, you get a full package. The high oleic soybeans are, you know, around 20% fat, which is predominantly oleic acid, 40% proteins. Where I see a number of different ways why we see benefits with these high oleic soybeans, especially when we roast them and grind them, is we're delivering a large amount of oleic acid, which we know now has biological benefits.
8: Locke says those include...
10: can improve the absorption of all fatty acids, so getting more energy into the cow, And then we see that oleic acid has real benefits on high early lactation and high producing cows, and it can reduce body weight loss in early lactation cows as well.
8: And Locke says,
10: so I think the main take home points are that roasted and ground high oleic soybeans offer a lot of potential for the dairy industry, for dairy producers to potentially lower feed costs, increase milk income, or hopefully both. They obviously have to be incorporated into the diet well. You need to work with a nutritionist that can do a good job working on that aspect. And then the other part is if you can either grow them on your own land or contract locally with a soybean grower, it's a great opportunity for locally grown fat and protein that goes in the diet, which are typically two of the most expensive ingredients that to put in a dairy cow diet.
8: For more information, visit can.ussoy.org. I'm Callan Havikin, and this has been Managing for Profit on Brownfield, a content partnership with U.S. Soy
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1: ABC News, I'm Sherry Preston. Oil prices lower amid expectations. The U.S. and Iran are closing in on a ceasefire deal. U.S. oil trading at about $87 a barrel this morning. Global oil is at $92 a barrel. The tentative agreement would extend the ceasefire for another 60 days and start a new round of talks on Iran's nuclear program. A shock in Cape Canaveral after a Blue Origin rocket blew up on the launch pad last night. Nora Birch lives nearby.
2: We get a lot of vibrations here in Cape Canaveral from like all the launches and stuff, like our windows shake, our doors shake, but this one was more of like a, I don't know how you'd say it, like a, almost like more of a violent shake. So we were all like, whoa, that's different.
1: Everyone on the launch pad has been accounted for. Jeff Bezos' company says they've just now started the investigation into what went wrong. The investigation also underway in an apartment explosion in Dallas that left three people, including a child, dead. This is ABC News. The Ebola outbreak in Central Africa continues to grow as world leaders call for peace in the region. ABC's Kira Phillips has more.
3: The head of the World Health Organization is calling for a ceasefire in the Democratic Republic of the Congo, saying it would save lives. Cases of the deadly Ebola virus continue to spread across the war-torn region, making it difficult for health workers to provide care. And the CDC now says that there are about 1,200 suspected and confirmed cases of Ebola and more than 250 suspected deaths. The new cases spreading in the southeastern part of the DRC, which borders Rwanda and Burundi.
1: Artificial intelligence company Anthropic says it's raised $65 billion in private funding that will push its valuation to $965 billion. That's a whopping number that makes the five-year-old research laboratory behind the Claude chatbot one of the world's most valuable startups as it careens toward a likely Wall Street debut. I'm Sherry Preston, ABC News.
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0: 6:08, 8 minutes past the hour. Finally, Friday. Man, this four-day week thing seems like the longest six-day week ever. I'm kidding. I am. How you doing? You ready for the weekend? We're going to be balmy again. Not as warm yesterday as we thought it would get. Upper 80s today, mid-80s Saturday, lower 80s Sunday, Monday, and Tuesday we get back up around 84, 85 degrees. But there you go. Hydrate. Get some sunshine. Soak in that vitamin D, right? Yeah. But then find some shade and some electrolytes and some water as well, all right? Stay hydrated. Everybody should be fine. KRCQ Color Radar weather on a finally Friday, courtesy of Laney's at the Lakes. A cloud or two rolling through. That's about it. Real country weather. Clouds settle in. Some scattered thunder could develop late. As we speak, only a 15% chance. There we go. 88 are day high. South winds under 10 miles an hour. Overcast tonight, 62, the overnight low, southeast winds under 10. Mid-80s Saturday, overcast once again, southeast winds 10 to 15. 59 Saturday night, southeast winds 10 to 20. A high of 82 Sunday, will stay partly cloudy, southeast winds at 10 to 20 miles an hour. We'll check your current conditions and your almanac right after this from Laney's.
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0: A cloud or two in our listening area. We're currently sitting at 66 degrees. Winds out of the southeast at 6 miles an hour. The barometer is holding steady at 30.01 inches. Your dew point is at 60, and our relative humidity is sitting at 80%. 80? Yeah. All right. Let's go to the almanac. Yesterday's high, 88. The low, 65. Average high for this time of the year, 71. Our average low, 48. Our record high should stay intact, 95 degrees on this date in 1934. And we go back to 1958 for that record low of 30. Sun will rise at 5:30, or it did rise, I should say, at 5:34. It'll set this evening at 9:07. Some clouds, 66 degrees, southeast winds at 6 miles an hour. It's 6:11.
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0: Rio Country 102.3. Waylon Never Could Tell the Mark. Clint Black before that. Nothing's News. 20 minutes after the hour, KRCQ Color Radar weather, courtesy of Bear Narasanas and Osage. Charlie Pride on deck, Samella Jackson in the mix. We got a few clouds rolling through our listening area. Clouds, a slight chance of some scattered thunder late today. Highs of 88. We'll south winds under 10. We'll stay overcast this evening. Back down to 62. Those southeast winds steady, 5 to 10 miles an hour. Saturday, back up to 85. Clouds, southeast winds 10 to 15. Tomorrow night, back down to 59. Southeast winds 10 to 20. Clouds stick around, overcast, if you will. Bit of sunshine Sunday. Clouds in the mix, southeast winds at 10 to 20 miles an hour. As we speak, clouds, a bit of blue sky. We're at 66 degrees, southeast winds at 6 miles an hour at 621.
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3: 6:30, State of the News. The GOP convention kicked off last night with a debate featuring six candidates for governor. Lisa Daymuth, Mike Lindell, and Kendall Qualls are considered the front runners in the race. St. Olaf College professor Dan Hoffrening says House Speaker Daymuth is the most well-known candidate and has shown she has skills in lawmaking. He also adds, quote, "I think her opponents haven't really demonstrated that they have the capacity to win an election," unquote. MyPillow founder Lindell says he will not abide by the party's endorsement. Gun violence prevention advocates will fill the state capitol this afternoon, ready to post eviction notices on the doors of lawmakers who blocked anti-gun legislation during the session. The Senate passed the legislation that included a ban on assault weapons and high-capacity magazines by one vote. The groups will also deliver thank you notes to lawmakers who voted in favor of the package. Authorities in northeastern Minnesota are investigating the death of the man found at the bottom of a cliff at Palisade Head along with the North Shore. The Lake County Sheriff's Office says it received a report from a Tetigouche State Park ranger Wednesday of a body located on the rocks. Deputies say the victim has been identified as 29-year-old Seth Pifo from Minneapolis. Palisade Head is a rock formation that rises about 300 feet above Lake Superior, and on a clear day, you can see the Split Rock Lighthouse and the Sawtooth Mountains. Police in Brooklyn Park say a suspect is in custody after finding the body of a missing man in a drainage pond this week. Officers say 27-year-old Jonte Lee had been sent in a fight on March 11th with his friend Johnny Robinson. Authorities had been searching for more than 2 months for Lee. Minnesota BCA agents used an electronic sniffing canine to search the pond on Tuesday and located Lee's body partially submerged in some reeds. Investigators say 22-year-old Robinson was arrested Thursday for probable cause murder. An International Falls man has been federally indicted on charges stemming from the January kidnapping of a young child from Zimmerman. Prosecutors say 40-year-old Joseph Bragg abducted the child after she got off the school bus and was stopped by police near Albert Lee hours later with the victim in his vehicle. Bragg also faces charges of producing and possessing child sexual abuse material involving a second minor. He made his initial federal court appearance Thursday and remains in custody. Getting a firewood permit for the Chippewa National Forest is now easier. The U.S. Forest Service has launched a new online e-permit system that allows residents to purchase firewood permits from a computer or a mobile device without visiting a Forest Service office. Officials say the new system offers a more convenient way to obtain permits, while traditional in-person sales will continue at local Forest Service offices. The Forest Service plans to expand the online platform in the future to include additional special forest product permits. And Minnesota continues to face a need for foster families, with more than 9,000 children and teens experiencing out-of-home care last year. Samantha Van Bogert, Director of Social Work and Domestic Programs at Children's Home, says older youth are especially in need of stable, supportive homes while becoming a foster parent can seem overwhelming. Van Bogart says Children's Home helps guide prospective foster parents through the licensing process every step of the way. She says providing a safe home and a caring relationship can make a lasting difference in a child's life. 6:34, 26 minutes away from 7 o'clock. State of the News brought to you by Mid-Central Equipment.
1: 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Butcher hogs were steady. I'm John Perkins with a Brownfield Market Update. 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Soybeans and corn are supported by short covering while watching planting activity. July beans were 9 1/4 higher at 11.94 1/2. August was up 11 1/4 at 11.96. July corn is 3 1/4 higher at 4.55 3/4. September is up 4 1/2 at 4.64 1/4. Live and feeder cattle were lower with box beef down sharply at midday. June live is 167 lower at 249.75, and August is down $1.50 at 241. August feeders were 160 lower at 353.02, and hogs were mixed on spread trade in the higher midday move in pork. June was down 62 at 96.97. July lean did hold at 102.12. John Perkins, Brownfield.
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3: 6:37, KRCQ color radar weather, courtesy of the West Joe's Funeral Home. A few clouds rolling through, that's about it.
7: Real country weather.
3: More settle in, there's a slight chance of some scattered thunder late today. Back up to 87, south winds under 10 miles an hour. 60, the overnight low and overcast sky, southeast winds 5 to 10. We'll stay cloudy, overcast to cloudy on Saturday. 84 southeast winds, 10 to 15. Clouds on a Saturday eve, back down to 58. Those southeast winds at 10 to 20. So, what do we got? Overcast, maybe a bit of sunshine Sunday to wrap up the weekend. Highs in the lower 80s, right around 82 degrees. A bit of blue sky, a few clouds. We're at 66 degrees. We got a south breeze at 6 miles an hour. It's 6:37.
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12: This is Phil Jensen from PT's Guide Service with this week's Gone Fishing Report for the Otter Tail Lakes area. From frosty mornings to 93 degree days in a matter of 2 days. Obviously, these warm days have had a significant impact on our surface temps and the general temperature of our lakes. Over the weekend, I saw surface temps right around 70 degrees on Otter Tail Lake. Walleye fishing on some of the primary walleye lakes here in the Otter Tail Lakes area has been pretty consistent, while some of the others have been hit and miss. It seems like you can find a fish in a certain area for 2 to maybe 3 days, and then they're gone. I believe the biggest reason for this is that our shiners are on the run in many of the area lakes. With the shiners running up shallow for their annual spawning run, the walleyes are chasing them, so this is the big reason they're not staying in one particular area very long. The jig and minnow combination is still probably your best go-to presentation for this time of year. I like using a 16th or an 8th ounce jig tipped with a shiner for either pitching or long line ripping. For pitching, I will use either a combination of my side scan or my forward facing sonar to locate the pods of fish, then position my boat upwind from the pod and pitch back onto the fish. Depending on the wind conditions and depth, will determine whether I use a 16th or an 8th ounce jig. Remember to vary the color of your jig head until you can determine which color is going to work best for that particular day. Some days color can make a big difference, while other days it doesn't seem to matter. For ripping jigs, again, I will use a shiner and will get that jig and minnow combination as far away from the boat as possible and use a constant ripping motion as I troll anywhere from 0.6 to up to 1.3 miles per hour. This is a very effective presentation to cover a lot of water in a short amount of time. Some days you'll find the fish up on top of the shallow flats and the shorelines, while other days they may be relating more to the first break. Utilize your electronics to help determine where the fish are positioning for that particular day. Crappie and panfish action continues to be very active on many of the area lakes. A bobber, jig and minnow, or a jig and plastics are all going to produce fish this time of year. Look for the fish in either the backed bays or the newly emerging weeds on your particular lake. Both largemouth and smallmouth bass are providing a lot of action for those anglers who are focusing on those two species. Northerns, they continue to be caught anywhere that I'm fishing walleye, and they are making a pretty good dent in my jig inventory this spring. Hey, until next time, this is Phil Jensen from PT's Guide Service, and we'll see you on the water.
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0: Real Country 102.3. Johnny Paycheck, Don't Take Her, She's All I Got. Blake and Pistolannies. Before that, Boys Round Here. 650 Sports in Shorts up next.
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0: 652 Sports and Shorts. The Twins finished off a forgetful trip to Chicago, a 6-2 loss to the Tidy Whiteys in the series finale yesterday. The Sox jumped out to a 6-0 lead through four innings, never looked back. They take 3 of 4 from the Twins in the series. Simeon Woods Richardson lasted 2 2/3 innings before being pulled after giving up 5 runs on 5 hits. He'll take the loss. He falls to 0-7 to start the season. The skid moves the Twins to 27-30 on the year. Royce Lewis cranked his 7th home run in 9 games with the Saints to lead St. Paul to an 8-1 win over Louisville. Lewis was 2-for-4 at the plate with a run and 2 ribbies. Starter Ryan Gallagher got the win as he gave up 4 hits and struck out 5 in 5 innings of shutout baseball. The Saints have taken 3 to start the series, which continues today. 6:15 first pitch against the Bats. The Lynx put a 3-game winning streak on the line when they face the Chicago Sky in the Windy City tonight. The 5-2 Lynx are coming off of Wednesday's home win over Atlanta. Minnesota beat Chicago last Saturday. The 3-3 Sky are on a 3-game skid, including a 111-104 home loss to Toronto on Wednesday. Tonight's game tips off at 6:30. In other team news, the Lynx signed a couple of players yesterday, including center Tierra McGowan. McGowan spent the last 4 seasons in Dallas, averaging 10.7 points per game. She was 3rd overall, picked by Indiana in the 2019 WNBA draft after graduating from Mississippi State. They also signed guard Aliska Hamerzova to a player development contract. There you go. Sports in Shorts on a finally Friday, brought to you by our friends at Provision Contractors.
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1: ABC News, I'm Sherry Preston. A Blue Origin rocket blowing up on the launch pad in Florida.
2: Overnight, a catastrophic failure on the launch pad. A massive fireball erupting, lighting up the night sky over Cape Canaveral, Florida. A Blue Origin rocket exploding. Blue Origin founder Jeff Bezos says all personnel are safe. No one was on board.
1: ABC's Victor Oquendo in Miami. Bezos also says they're investigating, but it's too early to determine the cause of the explosion. An explosion at an apartment complex in Dallas killed at least three people. Federal investigators say they are there trying to help. The price of oil lower this morning as negotiators for the U.S. and Iran say they think they have a deal that could lead to the reopening of the Strait of Hormuz and the lifting of the U.S. naval blockade amid a 60-day ceasefire. Police in Kenya have arrested eight girls on suspicion of arson in a fire that left 16 children dead at a girls' boarding school. This is ABC News. Firefighters in Longview, Washington, south of Seattle, say they have recovered the bodies now of more victims from this week's deadly chemical reaction.
3: Efforts to recover all of the victims of the tank rupture are ongoing, but Longview, Washington Fire Chief Brad Hainig says they made progress on Thursday.
4: Six of the nine individuals have been recovered. And we continue working with the coroner to notify families.
3: Two other victims had already been confirmed dead. It's presumed in total 11 workers died when the tank ruptured. Some of the chemical also made its way into the Columbia River, but local drinking water supplies have not been impacted. Alex Stone, ABC News.
1: Southwest Airlines is adjusting a policy it put in place earlier this year that received a lot of online backlash. It now says plus-size customers will be allowed an additional seat on planes if there are open seats before they made them pay for it. If the plane is fully booked, the passenger could be reaccommodated on a later flight at no cost. I'm Sherry Preston, ABC News.
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14: Real country weather.
0: Some scattered storms could develop late today, a 15% chance. Otherwise, clouds roll in. 87 is where we top those south winds, under 10 miles an hour. 60, the overnight low, overcast sky, southeast winds under 10. Saturday, clouds, 84, southeast winds, 10 to 15. Back down to 58 tomorrow night. Clouds stick around, those southeast winds at 10 to 20 miles an hour. Sunday, we wrap up the weekend, 82 for the most part, cloudy, southeast winds at 10 to 20. 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
0: Sunshine, we're at 66 degrees, southeast winds at 5 miles an hour. Barometer steady at 30.01 inches. Our dew point sitting at 60, the relative humidity 80%. Let's check the almanac. Yesterday's high 88, the low 65. Average high for this time of the year 71, or average low 48. Our record high, 95 degrees. That was set on this date in 1934. We go back to 1958 for that record low of 30 degrees. Sun rose at 5:34. It'll set this evening at 9:07. Some sunshine, 66 degrees. Southeast winds at 5 miles an hour. It's 7:07.
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17: From the newsroom, I'm Ryan Cunningham. A Callaway man has been sentenced to 5 years of probation for breaking into his ex's house. Prosecutors say that at around 8 a.m. February 3rd, White Earth police were called to a home in Ogama for a man later identified as 40-year-old Eric Scott Lindsay, threatening people with a bat. Officers spoke with the victim, who told them that Lindsay was her ex and he was at her home acting aggressively. The victim said that Lindsay had to leave, but he instead pushed her down and spat on her face. Court documents say the victim's friend, who was at the home, got into an argument with Lindsay. Lindsay then grabbed a baseball bat and the victim locked herself in the home. Lindsay broke down the door and the victim called 911. Lindsay told officers that he was trying to leave, but the victim wouldn't let him. He also admitted to grabbing a baseball bat, but said that he did so only after the friend grabbed a tire iron. Lindsay was initially charged with first-degree burglary, but pleaded down to third-degree burglary in March as part of a plea agreement. On Wednesday, he was sentenced to 5 years of probation and 52 days in local custody, which he already has credit for serving. Essentia Health has announced that CEO Dr. David Herman has been appointed to the Board of Commissioners for the Joint Commission. The Joint Commission is a national organization focused on healthcare quality and patient safety. Its Board of Commissioners helps guide leadership and strategy for healthcare systems across the country. Dr. Herman says he's honored to serve on the board and looks forward to working with other healthcare leaders to support quality, safety, innovation, and access to care. Essentia Health says Herman has focused much of his career on quality improvement, patient safety, and expanding access to rural health care. Under his leadership, the organization says it has strengthened clinical care, invested in workforce development, and expanded services across the region. More details have been released in an investigation into an accident at Horizon Middle School that sickened 12 students earlier this month. The Moorhead Police Department says the students consumed gummy candies infused with 300 milligrams of THC. The legal limit for THC gummies in Minnesota is 50 milligrams. Moorhead police executed a search warrant at the home of 40-year-old Martin Holst and 43-year-old Amanda Holst, where they found a large drug operation in the basement set up like a store. Police Chief Chris Helmick.
18: Detectives recovered 1,900 THC cartridges. They also recovered products that contained THC cannabis flower, as well as edibles and wax. And some of the flowers that were pre-packed in containers and were ready to sell in candy-looking packages.
17: Police also seized psychedelic mushrooms and more than $70,000 in cash from the home. The Halls were arrested, could face first-degree felony-controlled substance charges. Police are working with the Clay County Attorney's Office to determine whether charges should be filed against the child, who brought the THC to school. We'll have more news next.
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17: The Minnesota Department of Commerce says the federal government is moving forward with a $464 million investment to strengthen the Midwest power grid. The funding will support five major transmission line projects across seven states, including Minnesota, with a goal of improving grid reliability during extreme weather and periods of high energy demand. State officials say the upgrades will strengthen the power systems families and businesses depend on, while helping keep long-term energy costs down for customers. The projects are also expected to unlock more than $1 billion in additional private investment across the Midwest. U.S. Senator Tina Smith visited a Dodge County farm Wednesday, spotlighting growing concerns for Midwest farmers. Smith says frustration is building over delays in passing a new farm bill, despite what she calls broad bipartisan agreement on ag issues. At the same time, farmers heading into planting season are facing rising costs and tighter margins, with some calling for federal bridge payments. Smith pointed to steep fertilizer price increases and questioned where profits are going. She also raised concerns about rural health care, citing hospital closures and limited access to services. Smith says expanding telehealth and reworking ambulance funding could help fill those gaps. A new federal law led by Minnesota Senator Amy Klobuchar aims to strengthen oversight of broadband funding in rural communities. The Rural Broadband Protection Act requires the FCC to more carefully vet companies receiving federal dollars after past cases where providers failed to deliver on promised projects. Minnesota Telecom Alliance CEO Brett Christensen says reaching the last rural connections is the most expensive, making accountability critical. He says the law will help ensure funding goes to reliable providers. Supporters say expanding broadband access could improve healthcare, education, and daily life across rural Minnesota. The Minnesota Department of Veterans Affairs is exploring the possibility of adding another state veterans cemetery. Director of Memorial Affairs David Swantek says Northwest Minnesota is the last underserved region.
22: So we're kind of focused in on the Bemidji area. I'm not announcing that we're building a fifth cemetery, but we are. It's on our radar, and we're starting to consider the possibility of a fifth cemetery.
17: Swantek says the location makes sense with a new state veterans home in Bemidji. The four state veterans cemeteries are in Little Falls, Preston, Duluth, and Redwood Falls. That's a look at news. From the newsroom, I'm Ryan Cunningham.
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24: Funeral announcements are brought to you by the West Chose Funeral Home and the David Donahauer Funeral Home, both of Detroit Lakes, and by the Carvenin's Funeral and Cremation Services of New York Mills, Wadena, and Henning. Cherie Beau, age 67 of Gary, passed away at her home on Sunday, May 17th, under the loving care of her family and HIA Hospice. Funeral services will be held on Friday the 29th at 11 a.m. at the Ness Lutheran Church in rural Gary. The arrangements for Cherie Beau of Gary have been

family wishes, cremation rites have been accorded and a celebration of life will be held at 1 p.m. Friday the 29th at the Good Shepherd Lutheran Church in Henning. An additional visitation will take place from 11:30 a.m. to 1 p.m. prior to the service at the church on the 29th. The arrangements for Melissa Missy Johnson, formerly of Henning, have been arranged and provided by the Carbonate Funeral and Cremation Service of Henning, New York Mills, and Wadena. Dennis Booing, age 89 of Twin Valley, passed away at his home on Monday, May 25th, under the loving care of his family and HIA Hospice. A funeral service will be held on Friday the 29th at 2 p.m., with a visitation continuing 1 hour prior to the service at the Zion Lutheran Church. The arrangements for Dennis Booing of Twin Valley have been arranged and entrusted to the Anderson Family Funeral Home of Twin Valley. Richard B. Fleming, age 77 of Detroit Lakes, passed away on May 24th. Funeral services for Rick will be held on Friday the 29th at 7 p.m. at the West Coast Funeral Home in Detroit Lakes. There will be a visitation 1 hour prior to the services Friday night. The arrangements for Richard B. Fleming of Detroit Lakes have been arranged and entrusted to the West Coast Funeral and Cremation Services of Detroit Lakes. Donald Hendrickson, age 90 of Audubon, passed away peacefully on May 20th at the Frazee Care Center. A visitation will begin at 10 a.m. Saturday the 30th, followed by his memorial service at 11 a.m. at Lake Eunice Evangelical Free Church in rural Detroit Lakes. The arrangements for Donald Hendrickson of Audubon have been arranged and entrusted to the Corsmo Funeral and Cremation Service in Moorhead. Dolores Schmock, age 97 of Park Rapids, passed away peacefully at Rose Haven Assisted Living in Monaga on January 9th. A Celebration of Life open house will be held on Saturday the 30th at Jack Pines Resort in Osage from 12 to 3:30 p.m. with a lunch served between 1 and 2. The arrangements for Dolores Schmock of Park Rapids have been arranged and provided by the Carbonate Funeral and Cremation Service of Wadena. Shirley Elaine Larson Wynn, age 70 of Motley, passed away unexpectedly following a brief illness on December 31, 2025, at St. Mary's Hospital in Duluth. A celebration of life will be held on Saturday the 30th at 2 p.m. at Pleasant Hill Community Church in Pequot Lakes. The arrangements for Shirley Elaine Larson Wynn of Motley have been arranged through the Carbonate Funeral and Cremation Service. Kenneth James Belfi, age 92 of Spokane, Washington, formerly of Ponsford, passed away on December 13, 2025. A memorial service will be held on Saturday the 30th at 2 p.m. at St. Michael's Catholic Church in Monoman, with a time of gathering 1 hour prior to the services at the church. The arrangements for Kenneth James Belfi, formerly of Ponsford, have been arranged and entrusted to the Anderson Family Funeral Home of Monoman. Emily Schmidt, age 35 of Perham, passed away on Wednesday, May 20th. A visitation will be held from 12 noon to 3 p.m., followed by a prayer service at 3 p.m. on Saturday the 30th at the Schoenberger Funeral and Cremation Service of Perham. The arrangements for Emily Schmidt of Perham have been arranged through the Schoenberger Funeral and Cremation Service of Perham. Bernice Lubitz, age 96 of Perham, passed away peacefully on May 24th at Like Mother, Like Daughter Assisted Living in Perham. Funeral services will be held on Monday the 1st at St. John's Lutheran Church, Corliss Township at 11 a.m. with a visitation 1 hour prior to the start of the service. The arrangements for Bernice Lubitz of Perham have been arranged and provided by the Carbonate Funeral and Cremation Services of New York Mills. Lois Caroline Whippage, age 89, passed away on May 22nd in Vergas. Services will be held on Monday the 1st at 11 a.m. with a visitation 1 hour before the service at St. Paul's Loon Lake in Vergas. The arrangements for Lois Caroline Whippage have been arranged through the David Donahower Funeral and Cremation Service of Detroit Lakes. Judith A. Wood, age 80 of Detroit Lakes, passed away on May 18th. Memorial services for Judy will be held on Monday the 1st at 11 a.m. at First Lutheran Church in Detroit Lakes. There will be a visitation Sunday the 31st from 3 to 5 p.m. also at the First Lutheran Church with a time of gathering at 4:30. The arrangements for Judith A. Wood of Detroit Lakes have been arranged and entrusted to the West Coast Funeral Home of Detroit Lakes. Margie Ellis, age 87 of Waubun, passed away on Thursday, May 21st at Sanford Health in Fargo. A memorial service will be held at 10 a.m. Tuesday the 2nd at the Anderson Family Funeral Home in Monoman. A time of gathering will be held 1 hour prior to the services Tuesday morning. The arrangements for Margie Ellis of Waubun have been arranged and entrusted to the Anderson Family Funeral Home of Monoman. Funeral announcements are brought to you by the West Coast Funeral Home and the David Donahower Funeral Home, both of Detroit.

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4: 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Cloud or two settling in today. Some scattered showers, a slight chance. Highs of 88 degrees, south winds under 10. Back down to 62 tonight. Cloudy, southeast winds steady. Saturday, mid-80s, an overcast sky, southeast winds 10 to 15. Back down to 59 tomorrow night. We'll stay overcast. Those southeast winds 10 to 20. Sunshine 65 degrees, southeast winds at 5 miles an hour. It's 7:21.
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4: For the check of sports headlines, I'm David Kinderman. Section 8AA softball action working its way down to the winner going to state, and we have the extra game. That is coming up at 10 a.m. this morning. Roseau to take on DGF at Frazee. Roseau defeated Wadena Deer Creek, knocking out the Wolverines 7-6, and then Roseau got the first win over DGF 3-2. So 10 a.m. at Frazee, Roseau versus DGF for that section championship. Section 5A up in Walker, Sabika off to the state tournament. Congratulations to the Trojans. They win 5-1 over number 2 seed Black Duck to go to state. Section 6A at Swanville, New York Mills, the 5 seed, upends number 1 Swanville 5-3. And then New York Mills defeats number 3 West Central Area 5-2, meaning a game 10 a.m. this morning at Swanville. The winner is off to the state in Section 6A. For Section 8A, number 1 versus number 2, and number 1, Red Lake Falls defeats number 2, Badger Greenbush Middle River 3-2. So congratulations out to a Red Lake Falls heading off to the state softball championship representing Section 8A. At Sartell in Section 8-3A, Ricori defeated Sauk Rapids 8-6. Sartell, the one seed over Ricori 4-1. Sartell will then go on to the state tournament. They knocked off Ricori, so Sartell goes to the state tournament representing 8-3A. And for 8-4A at Bemidji, number 1 Brainerd over St. Cloud Crush by a score of 4-2. Brainerd upended Bemidji 6-1, and that now means with Brainerd and Bemidji as the only two teams alive, Bemidji will be at number 1. Brainerd, that coming up at 10 a.m. this morning. Winner goes to the state to represent Section 8-4A in girls softball. Boys baseball action in 8-AA up in Crookston. Doubleheaders yesterday. East Grand Forks 14-3 over Park Rapids, and War Road got upended by Thief River Falls 8-4. So that put East Grand Forks versus Thief River Falls in the winner's bracket, and the Green Wave get the victory by a score of 9-2. Meanwhile, War Road, they ended up taking on Park Rapids and knocking out the Panthers 6-0 in an elimination game. Other side of the bracket, number one seed Perham over Otter Tail Central 5-1, and it was DGF over Monaga by a score of 9-2. That put Perham and DGF into the championship matchup, and Perham gets the 3-0 victory over DGF. Meanwhile, for the other bracket, the loser's side of things, it was Monaga getting knocked out by Otter Tail Central 7-0. So the teams remaining will continue play into next week. Section 5A, it was Sabika winning 15-0 over Bertha Hewitt. New York Mills, they defeat Frazee by a score of 11-3. Walker Hackensack Akeley Downs LaPorte 10-5, and Mille Lacs defeats East Central 7-4. On the winner's side, it was New York Mills defeating Sabika 6-1, and Mille Lacs defeating Walker Hackensack Akeley by a score of 16-3. On the loser's side, Frazee stays alive. They defeat Bertha Hewitt, knocking out the Bears 6-5, and East Central over LaPorte 8-1 in Section 5A. For Section 6A at Browerville and a few other locations, it was Parker's Prairie winning over KMS by a score of 9-0, Breckenridge 10-3 over Long Prairie Gray Eagle, BBE down to Border West 6-1, and Brandon Evansville 6-3 over Benson. So Parker's Prairie took on Breckenridge in the championship matchup. It was Parker's Prairie with the victory 9-0. The other side had Brandon Evansville upending BBE 1-0. On the losers elimination side of things, it was Long Prairie Gray Eagle knocking out KMS 11-0, and Benson knocked out Border West by a score of 11-1 in Section 6A. Section 8A taking place at a few locations. It was Red Lake County, the number one seed. They went in 5 innings, 13-0 over West Marshall. And Ada Borup West, the 2 seed on the one side of the bracket, they win 5-1 over Sacred Heart. Other side, number one Faustin over Winnemac 5-3, and number two Bagley 11-0 over Black Duck. So Red Lake County defeated Ada Borup West in the next matchup 10-4, and Bagley upended Faustin 12-2. Knocked out was Sacred Heart. They lose to West Marshall 8-5. And it was Winnemac knocking out Black Duck 17-8 in Section 8A. In Section 8-3A, number one Sartell got upended by Ricori 6-3. It was Fergus Falls continuing an improbable run. They went over Wilmer 6-1. It was Albany over Hutchinson 13-8. And number two Little Falls defeated Sauk Rapids 5-2. Moving on into the next round, a couple of games in the elimination round are Saturday. It'll be Albany at Wilmer and Little Falls at Sartell. And then for Section 8-4A in boys baseball, Moorhead upended St. Michael Edwardville 6-2, Monticello 6-2 over Elk River, Bemidji 7-2 knocking over Brainerd, and Alexandria wins 5-4 over the St. Cloud Crush. That's a rundown of sports headlines. I'm David Kinderman.
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0: Real Country 102.3 Conway 20 wrapping up the 720 commercial free sweep. Don't take it away. We also heard from the Judds. I've got music on the way from Low Cash, The Redheaded Stranger, all of your favorites. KRCQ Color Radar Weather at 735, courtesy of Warner Garage Doors. When you think garage doors, think Warner. Nothing on the radar screen. Clouds will eventually settle in on our way to a day high of 88, a slight chance of some scattered rain, south winds under 10 miles an hour. Back down to 62 tonight, we'll stay cloudy, southeast winds steady. Saturday, 85, an overcast day shaping up, southeast winds at 10 to 15. Back down to 59 tomorrow night, an overcast sky throughout the lake, southeast winds 10 to 20. And Sunday, we wrap up the weekend, a high of 82, for the most part, cloudy, southeast winds 10 to 20 miles an hour. Sunshine, 65 degrees, southeast winds at 4, it's 7:36.
1: Irving, what does MILF stand for?
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0: 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Willie Nelson, My Heroes Have Always Been Cowboys. We also heard from Low Cash, 7:45, 15 minutes away from 8 o'clock. 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
0: It is 7:46, 14 minutes away from 8 o'clock. Let's head on over to J&L Nutritional Consulting in the backyard. We catch up with my buddy Tyler. Good morning.
3: Good morning, Dave. How are you doing?
0: I'm doing well. How about yourself?
3: I'm doing really good. We're just a few days left in May, and that means there's just a few days left of our May-long sale.
0: Yeah, and tell everybody a little bit about what they can expect when they come on in to take advantage of those deals.
3: So if you know, if you're a pet lover, it's been a really fun month for a lot of people. It's buy two, get one free for anything, dog treats, dog chews, pet toys, anything. So if you get your pet a pet toy, you can get them a bag of dog treats and dog chew. One of those is going to be free. So it's mix and match. You can come in and check it out. And then, if you're buying dog food, we have just awesome deals, the lowest prices of the year on our dog food. And our birders, our bird watchers, we're 20% off bird feeders. And then we got some discounts throughout the store on bird seed, black oil sunflower being one of them. That's a pretty popular one. So, yeah, just about anything in the store on sale. And, you know, we do have one thing that is that we're getting a little bit more in the store. We have baseball cards, football cards, basketball cards, kind of some sports memorabilia in a little side of the corner, which has been pretty fun here. So, yeah.
0: Yeah, there's all kinds of things going on. Now, on the backyard side of things, I know you got the sale going on, but grooming, boarding, play care, your pet's home away from home.
3: Yeah, and you know, ever since we added Kate, our fourth groomer, we have dogs just coming in and out, just left and right. And I know it's been a little warm for doggy daycare, that's for sure, but they got those little kiddie pools. So if you're curious, like, I just don't know if my dog would like it, take a look at our live video on our website and just kind of see what's going on. It's been a lot of fun groups, and that I know it's been a lot of kiddie pools getting filled up throughout. Oh, there's, I better go around the corner there. Sorry, Dave.
0: There. No, we got you. If somebody wanted more information about J&L Nutritional Consulting or the backyard, Tyler, how do people get a hold of you? How do they find you?
3: Yeah, you can check us out on facebook.com/visitthebackyard. That's going to keep you up to date with just about everything from the store, J&L Nutritional Consulting, and the backyard boarding. Or you can head to our website, www.thebackyardperm.com.
0: All right. Have yourself a phenomenal weekend. I know some clouds are going to settle in, but we're still going to be on the warm side. So keep those pools for the puppies fresh and full of water.
3: That's right.
0: No doubt.
3: Will do.
0: All right, brother. Have yourself a wonderful weekend, man. Bye-bye.
3: Thanks, Dave. Yeah, you too.
0: There you go. My buddy Tyler over at J&L Nutritional Consulting in Perm, dairy and beef cattle, livestock nutrition, farm seed. 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
1: ABC News, I'm Sherry Preston. On the verge of a possible agreement in Iran that could allow ships to start moving through the Strait of Hormuz once again. Under the Memorandum of Understanding, it would happen during a 60-day ceasefire, says ABC's Mary Bruce.
2: News of this potential short-term deal came just hours after the U.S. and Iran traded strikes, but still, the White House insists the ceasefire is holding. The vice president telling reporters, quote, ceasefires are always a little messy.
1: A rocket test for space company Blue Origin ending in destruction. The rocket blowing up on the launch pad last night, sending a fireball into the air. No one was hurt, but figuring out what happened could take a long time, according to Blue Origin owner Jeff Bezos. An explosion at a Dallas apartment complex leaves three people dead, including a child. First responders were headed there on reports of a gas leak when the blast happened. More protests outside a detention center in Newark, New Jersey, where people in ICE custody are being held. Some say in abhorrent conditions. This is ABC News. We've got a winner in the National Spelling Bee, and as ABC's Danny New reports, it was a very exciting ending.
3: The 2026 Scripps National Spelling Bee came down to a dramatic, record-breaking spell-off Thursday night, with 14-year-old Shrey Parikh emerging as this year's champion.
4: P-I-T-T-A, Philippita.
5: That is correct.
4: Thank you.
3: After the 18th round concluded in our nation's capital, only two remained, thus necessitating an extra round where each competitor would have 90 seconds to spell the same set of words.
1: And Shrey spelled more correctly in a minute and a half, netting him the trophy and the $50,000 prize. The commencement speaker at Harvard University on Thursday was Conan O'Brien, a 1985 Harvard grad who told those getting degrees that, like President Trump, he would be suing the school for things like the cast iron bed he had to sleep in as a freshman and the bad food in the dining hall. I'm Sherry Preston, ABC News.
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13: 8:04, 4 minutes past the hour. KRCQ color radar weather, courtesy of Ladies at the Lakes. Blue skies, a few clouds rolling through. That's about it. More clouds settle in as the day continues. 88 is where we top on the thermometer, a south wind under 10 miles an hour. Back down to 62 tonight, a mostly cloudy sky, southeast winds under 10. Saturday, 85, overcast, southeast winds 10 to 20 miles an hour. 59, the overnight low Saturday evening will stay cloudy, southeasterlies 10 to 20. We'll wrap up the weekend Sunday, 82, mostly cloudy, southeast winds at 10 to 20 miles an hour. We'll check your current conditions and your almanac right after this from Laney's.
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13: Sunshine, again a cloud or two, 68 degrees, southeast winds at 4 miles an hour. Barometer steady at 30.0 inches across the board. Your dew point's at 60 and our relative humidity is at 76%. We checked the almanac. Yesterday's high, 88, the low, 65. Average high for this time of the year, 71. Our average low, 48. Your record high, 95 degrees. That came our way on this date in 1934. And we go back to 1958 for that record low of 30 degrees. Sun rose at 5:34. It'll set this evening at 9:07 and rise again tomorrow morning, the good Lord willing, at about 5:33. Sunshine, 68 degrees. Southeast winds at 4. It's 8:06.
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14: From the newsroom, I'm Ryan Cunningham. A Callaway man has been sentenced to 5 years of probation for breaking into his ex's house. Prosecutors say that at around 8 a.m. February 3rd, White Earth police were called to a home in Ogama for a man later identified as 40-year-old Eric Scott Lindsay, threatening people with a bat. Officers spoke with the victim, who told them that Lindsay was her ex and he was at her home acting aggressively. The victim said that Lindsay had to leave, but he instead pushed her down and spat on her face. Court documents say the victim's friend, who was at the home, got into an argument with Lindsay. Lindsay then grabbed a baseball bat and the victim locked herself in the home. Lindsay broke down the door and the victim called 911. Lindsay told officers that he was trying to leave, but the victim wouldn't let him. He also admitted to grabbing a baseball bat, but said that he did so only after the friend grabbed a tire iron. Lindsay was initially charged with first-degree burglary, but pleaded down to third-degree burglary in March as part of a plea agreement. On Wednesday, he was sentenced to 5 years of probation and 52 days in local custody, which he already has credit for serving. Essentia Health has announced that CEO Dr. David Herman has been appointed to the Board of Commissioners for the Joint Commission. The Joint Commission is a national organization focused on healthcare quality and patient safety. Its Board of Commissioners helps guide leadership and strategy for healthcare systems across the country. Dr. Herman says he's honored to serve on the board and looks forward to working with other healthcare leaders to support quality, safety, innovation, and access to care. Essentia Health says Herman has focused much of his career on quality improvement, patient safety, and expanding access to rural health care. Under his leadership, the organization says it has strengthened clinical care, invested in workforce development, and expanded services across the region. More details have been released in an investigation into an accident at Horizon Middle School that sickened 12 students earlier this month. The Moorhead Police Department says the students consumed gummy candies infused with 300 milligrams of THC. The legal limit for THC gummies in Minnesota is 50 milligrams. Moorhead Police executed a search warrant at the home of 40-year-old Martin Holst and 43-year-old Amanda Holst, where they found a large drug operation in the basement set up like a store. Police Chief Chris Helmick.
15: Detectives recovered 1,900 THC cartridges. They also recovered products that contained THC cannabis flower, as well as edibles and wax. And some of the flowers that were pre-packed in containers and were ready to sell in candy-looking packages.
14: Police also seized psychedelic mushrooms and more than $70,000 in cash from the home. The Halls were arrested, could face first-degree felony-controlled substance charges. Police are working with the Clay County Attorney's Office to determine whether charges should be filed against the child who brought the THC to school. We'll have more news next.
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14: The Minnesota Department of Commerce says the federal government is moving forward with a $464 million investment to strengthen the Midwest power grid. The funding will support five major transmission line projects across seven states, including Minnesota, with a goal of improving grid reliability during extreme weather and periods of high energy demand. State officials say the upgrades will strengthen the power systems families and businesses depend on, while helping keep long-term energy costs down for customers. The projects are also expected to unlock more than $1 billion in additional private investment across the Midwest. U.S. Senator Tina Smith visited a Dodge County farm Wednesday, spotlighting growing concerns for Midwest farmers. Smith says frustration is building over delays in passing a new farm bill, despite what she calls broad bipartisan agreement on ag issues. At the same time, farmers heading into planting season are facing rising costs and tighter margins, with some calling for federal bridge payments. Smith pointed to steep fertilizer price increases and questioned where profits are going. She also raised concerns about rural health care, citing hospital closures and limited access to services. Smith says expanding telehealth and reworking ambulance funding could help fill those gaps. A new federal law led by Minnesota Senator Amy Klobuchar aims to strengthen oversight of broadband funding in rural communities. The Rural Broadband Protection Act requires the FCC to more carefully vet companies receiving federal dollars after past cases where providers failed to deliver on promised projects. Minnesota Telecom Alliance CEO Brett Christensen says reaching the last rural connections is the most expensive, making accountability critical. He says the law will help ensure funding goes to reliable providers. Supporters say expanding broadband access could improve healthcare, education, and daily life across rural Minnesota. The Minnesota Department of Veterans Affairs is exploring the possibility of adding another state veterans cemetery. Director of Memorial Affairs David Swantek says Northwest Minnesota is the last underserved region.
16: So we're kind of focused in on the Bemidji area. I'm not announcing that we're building a fifth cemetery, but we are. It's on our radar, and we're starting to consider the possibility of a fifth cemetery.
14: Swantek says the location makes sense with a new state veterans home in Bemidji. The four state veterans cemeteries are in Little Falls, Preston, Duluth, and Redwood Falls. That's a look at news. From the newsroom, I'm Ryan Cunningham.
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19: Cherie Beau, age 67 of Gary, passed away at her home on Sunday, May 17th, under the loving care of her family and HIA Hospice. Funeral services will be held on Friday the 29th at 11 a.m. at the Ness Lutheran Church in rural Gary. The arrangements for Cherie Beau of Gary have been arranged and entrusted to the Anderson Family Funeral Home of Twin Valley. James Pauley, age 74 of Perham, passed away on Wednesday, October 1st, 2025. There will be a visitation from 11 a.m. until 12 noon on Friday the 29th, followed by a memorial service at 12 noon at St. Henry's Catholic Church in Perham. The arrangements for James Pauley of Perham have been arranged through the Schoenberger Funeral and Cremation Service, Sub Perham. Melissa Missy Johnson, age 44 of Superior, Wisconsin, formerly of Henning, passed away on Monday, April 27th at her home in Superior. In keeping with the family wishes, cremation rites have been accorded and a celebration of life will be held at 1 p.m. Friday the 29th at the Good Shepherd Lutheran Church in Henning. An additional visitation will take place from 11:30 a.m. to 1 p.m. prior to the service at the church on the 29th. The arrangements for Melissa Missy Johnson, formerly of Henning, have been arranged and provided by the Carbonate Funeral and Cremation Service of Henning, New York Mills, and Wadena. Dennis Booing, age 89 of Twin Valley, passed away at his home on Monday, May 25th, under the loving care of his family and HIA Hospice. A few

0: This of Detroit Lakes. Donald Henriksen, age 90 of Audubon, passed away peacefully on May 20th at the Frazee Care Center. A visitation will begin at 10 a.m. Saturday the 30th, followed by his memorial service at 11 a.m. at Lake Eunice Evangelical Free Church in rural Detroit Lakes. The arrangements for Donald Henriksen of Audubon have been arranged and entrusted to the Corsmo Funeral and Cremation Service in Moorhead. Dolores Schmock, age 97 of Park Rapids, passed away peacefully at Rose Haven Assisted Living in Monaga on January 9th. A Celebration of Life open house will be held on Saturday the 30th at Jack Pines Resort in Osage from 12 to 3:30 p.m. with a lunch served between 1 and 2. The arrangements for Dolores Schmock of Park Rapids have been arranged and provided by the Carvenan Funeral and Cremation Service of Wadena. Shirley Elaine Larson Wynn, age 70 of Motley, passed away unexpectedly following a brief illness on December 31, 2025 at St. Mary's Hospital in Duluth. A celebration of life will be held on Saturday the 30th at 2 p.m. at Pleasant Hill Community Church in Pequot Lakes. The arrangements for Shirley Elaine Larson Wynn of Motley have been arranged through the Carvenan Funeral and Cremation Service. Kenneth James Belfi, age 92 of Spokane, Washington, formerly of Ponsford, passed away on December 13, 2025. A memorial service will be held on Saturday the 30th at 2 p.m. at St. Michael's Catholic Church in Manoman, with a time of gathering 1 hour prior to the services at the church. The arrangements for Kenneth James Belfi, formerly of Ponsford, have been arranged and entrusted to the Anderson Family Funeral Home of Manoman. Emily Schmidt, age 35 of Perham, passed away on Wednesday, May 20th. A visitation will be held from 12 noon to 3 p.m., followed by a prayer service at 3 p.m. on Saturday the 30th at the Schoenberger Funeral and Cremation Service of Perham. The arrangements for Emily Schmidt of Perham have been arranged through the Schoenberger Funeral and Cremation Service of Perham. Bernice Lubitz, age 96 of Perham, passed away peacefully on May 24th at Like Mother, Like Daughter Assisted Living in Perham. Funeral services will be held on Monday the 1st at St. John's Lutheran Church, Corliss Township at 11 a.m. with a visitation 1 hour prior to the start of the service. The arrangements for Bernice Lubitz of Perham have been arranged and provided by the Carvenan Funeral and Cremation Services of New York Mills. Lois Caroline Whippage, age 89, passed away on May 22nd in Vergas. Services will be held on Monday the 1st at 11 a.m. with a visitation 1 hour before the service at St. Paul's Loon Lake in Vergas. The arrangements for Lois Caroline Whippage have been arranged through the David Donahauer Funeral and Cremation Service of Detroit Lakes. Judith A. Wood, age 80 of Detroit Lakes, passed away on May 18th. Memorial services for Judy will be held on Monday the 1st at 11 a.m. at First Lutheran Church in Detroit Lakes. There will be a visitation Sunday the 31st from 3 to 5 p.m. also at the First Lutheran Church with a time of gathering at 4:30. The arrangements for Judith A. Wood of Detroit Lakes have been arranged and entrusted to the West Chose Funeral Home of Detroit Lakes. Margie Ellis, age 87 of Waubun, passed away on Thursday, May 21st at Sanford Health in Fargo. A memorial service will be held at 10 a.m. Tuesday the 2nd at the Anderson Family Funeral Home in Manoman. A time of gathering will be held 1 hour prior to the services Tuesday morning. The arrangements for Margie Ellis of Waubun have been arranged and entrusted to the Anderson Family Funeral Home of Manoman. Funeral announcements are brought to you by the West Chose Funeral Home and the David Donahauer Funeral Home, both of Detroit Lakes, and by the Carvenan's Funeral and Cremation Services of New York Mills, Wadena, and Henning.
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2: Weather. A chance of some scattered rain, otherwise clouds settling in. 88 are day high, winds out of the south under 10 miles an hour. Cloudy tonight, 62, the overnight low, southeast winds steady. Saturday, overcast, 85, southeast winds 10 to 15. Back down to 59 tomorrow night, a cloudy sky throughout the lakes, those southeast winds at 10 to 20. Sunshine, 68 degrees, it's 820.
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5: For the check of sports headlines, I'm David Kinderman. Section 8AA softball action working its way down to the winner going to state, and we have the extra game. That is coming up at 10 a.m. this morning. Roseau to take on DGF at Frazee. Roseau defeated Wadena Deer Creek, knocking out the Wolverines 7-6, and then Roseau got the first win over DGF 3-2. So 10 a.m. at Frazee, Roseau versus DGF for that section championship. Section 5A up in Walker, Sabika off to the state tournament. Congratulations to the Trojans. They win 5-1 over number 2 seed Black Duck to go to state. Section 6A at Swanville, New York Mills, the 5 seed, upends number 1 Swanville 5-3. And then New York Mills defeats number 3 West Central Area 5-2, meaning at game 10 a.m. this morning at Swanville, the winner is off to the state in Section 6A. For Section 8A, number 1 versus number 2, and number 1, Red Lake Falls defeats number 2, Badger Greenbush Middle River 3-2. So congratulations out to a Red Lake Falls heading off to the state softball championship representing Section 8A. At Sartell in Section 8-3A, Ricori defeated Sauk Rapids 8-6. Sartell, the one seed over Ricori 4-1. Sartell will then go on to the state tournament. They knocked off Ricori, so Sartell goes to the state tournament representing 8-3A. And for 8-4A at Bemidji, number 1 Brainerd over St. Cloud Crush by a score of 4-2. Brainerd upended Bemidji 6-1, and that now means with Brainerd and Bemidji as the only two teams alive, Bemidji will be at number 1. Brainerd, that coming up at 10 a.m. this morning. Winner goes to the state to represent Section 8-4A in girls softball. Boys baseball action in 8-AA up in Crookston. Doubleheaders yesterday. East Grand Forks 14-3 over Park Rapids, and War Road got upended by Thief River Falls 8-4. So that put East Grand Forks versus Thief River Falls in the winner's bracket, and the Green Wave get the victory by a score of 9-2. Meanwhile, War Road, they ended up taking on Park Rapids and knocking out the Panthers 6-0 in an elimination game. Other side of the bracket, number 1 seed Perham over Ottertail Central 5-1, and it was DGF over Monaga by a score of 9-2. That put Perham and DGF into the championship matchup, and Perham gets the 3-0 victory over DGF. Meanwhile, for the other bracket, the loser's side of things, it was Monaga getting knocked out by Ottertail Central 7-0. So the teams remaining will continue play into next week. Section 5A, it was Sabika winning 15-0 over Bertha Hewitt. New York Mills, they defeat Frazee by a score of 11-3. Walker, Hackensack, Akeley Downs, LaPorte 10-5, and Mille Lacs defeats East Central 7-4. On the winner's side, it was New York Mills defeating Sabika 6-1, and Mille Lacs defeating Walker, Hackensack, Akeley by a score of 16-3. On the loser's side, Frazee stays alive. They defeat Bertha Hewitt, knocking out the Bears 6-5, and East Central over LaPorte 8-1 in Section 5A. For Section 6A at Browerville and a few other locations, it was Parker's Prairie winning over KMS by a score of 9-0. Breckenridge 10-3 over Long Prairie Gray Eagle. BBE down to Border West 6-1, and Brandon Evansville 6-3 over Benson. So Parker's Prairie took on Breckenridge in the championship matchup. It was Parker's Prairie with the victory 9-0. The other side had Brandon Evansville upending BBE 1-0. On the losers elimination side of things, it was Long Prairie Gray Eagle knocking out KMS 11-0, and Benson knocked out Border West by a score of 11-1 in Section 6A. Section Section 8A taking place at a few locations. It was Red Lake County, the number one seed. They went in five innings, 13-0 over West Marshall. And Ada Borup West, the two seed on the one side of the bracket, they win 5-1 over Sacred Heart. Other side, number one Fauston over Winnemac, 5-3. And number two Bagley, 11-0 over Black Duck. So Red Lake County defeated Ada Borup West in the next matchup, 10-4. And Bagley upended Fauston, 12-2. Knocked out was Sacred Heart. They lose to West Marshall, 8-5. And it was Winnemac knocking out Black Duck, 17-8 in Section 8A. In Section 8-3A, number one Sartell got upended by Ricori, 6-3. It was Fergus Falls continuing an improbable run. They went over Wilmer, 6-1. It was Albany over Hutchinson, 13-8. And number two Little Falls defeated Sauk Rapids, 5-2. Moving on into the next round, a couple of games in the elimination round are Saturday. It'll be Albany at Wilmer and Little Falls at Sartell. And then for Section 8-4A in boys baseball, Moorhead upended St. Michael Edwardville 6-2, Monticello 6-2 over Elk River, Bemidji 7-2 knocking over Brainerd, and Alexandria wins 5-4 over the St. Cloud Crush. That's a rundown of sports headlines. I'm David Kinderman.
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3: Friday and Saturday. Go give Jim a big hug for me, okay?
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4: 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Bye-bye.
3: 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You're up next on Swap and Shop.
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6: 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Bye.
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7: 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Thank you. Have a great weekend.
3: You too. Appreciate the call. Bye-bye.
7: Yep, bye.
3: Good morning. 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
3: You bet. 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
3: 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Appreciate the call. Bye bye. 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You're up next on Swap and Shop.
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3: 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Good morning. You're up next on Swap and Shop.
11: Yes, that first call you took, where was that sale at?
3: West Main Avenue in Frazee, 601 West Main Avenue.
11: 601 West Main.
3: Yep.
11: Okay.
3: Alrighty.
11: Crazy.
3: Yep.
11: All right. Thank you.
3: You're more than welcome. Bye bye. Good morning. You're up next on Swap and Shop.
12: Oh, I have a used semi truck tire. It was a steer tire, and it's in really good shape, but it just it has a little bit of a wear on the one side. 14 ply Firestone, 285/75R 24/5. And I'd like $100 for that. And I also have 5 8-hole 16.5 wheels that supposedly fit on Bobcats. I'd take $100 for all of those. And I also have a 1975 International Lodestar truck with an extra Schwartz hoist. Could be used to make a trailer, or it still runs if you need to use it for a truck, and make an offer on that. And these items are near Wadena, and my number is 320-510-1230.
3: That is 320-510-1230.
12: Yes.
3: Alrighty. Appreciate it. Thank you.
12: You're welcome.
3: Bye-bye. Good morning. You're up next on Swap and Shop.
13: Yeah, good morning. I am looking for a male yellow or orange kitten, preferably semi-tame. My number is 218-255-3600.
3: Oh, you broke up. Give me the phone number again.
13: 218-255-3620.
3: That's 255-3620.
13: Correct.
3: Alrighty. Thanks for calling in.
13: Thank you.
3: You bet. Bye-bye. I'll squeeze in one more call. Hi, you're our final call. Good morning.
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14: Yep. Thanks. Right. 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
3: Dave. You too. I appreciate the call. Thank you. Bye bye. There you go. That's Swap and Shop on a finally Friday.
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3: 8:41, 19 minutes away from 9 o'clock, KRCQ Color Radar weather. Sunshine in our listening area. There is a chance of some scattered showers. Clouds settle in. 88 are day high. South winds 5 to 10 miles an hour. Cloudy tonight, back down to 62. Southeast winds hold steady. An overcast Saturday, mid-80s, 85, maybe a little warmer. Southeast winds, 10 to 15. 59, the overnight low on a Saturday eve, a cloudy sky. Southeast winds at 10 to 20. Sunday, back up to 82 to wrap up the weekend. Clouds stick around, those southeast winds, 10 to 20 miles an hour. Sunshine, 68 degrees. We got a south wind at 6 miles an hour. It's 8:42.
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I might get a little tired on the weekend. After I draw my pay, I'll go back working. Come Monday morning, I'm right back with the crew.

0: This song for the working man.
1: Real Country 102.3. This song for the working man. There's Merle Haggard and the Strangers. As we head on over to a hardworking man himself, we check in with Brad at Kells Motor Group in Wadena. How you doing, sir?
2: Got the working man blues.
1: Yes. I'm the guy sitting. I know it's not a triangle he's hitting, but it's just like a muted, I don't know, key or something like that on a piano or something. It's like, yeah, I got those working man blues, but we're staring down the weekend. We want people to swing on into Cal's Motor Group in Wadena. If they're looking for lawnmowers, right now is the time to get there, sir.
2: Yeah, absolutely. A lot of great things going on here, but I am glad that you brought up lawnmowers, because obviously it seems like we went almost from, you know, I don't want to say winter, but I mean, we kind of went from not so great weather to like wham, here we are, you know, 80, 90 degree weather, that kind of thing. And we've gotten a little bit of rain, some area storms here and there have dropped a little bit of rain on us here lately. And the grass obviously is a growing thing right now. And we've got Cub Cadet on hand. We've got Bad Boy Mowers, both tremendous products here. Obviously, Cub Cadet's been around forever. And, you know, if you're looking for an upgrade or if it's time to maybe do something a little bit different, there is some, you know, some incentives. They got some spring savings. I guess they still technically are calling them on the Cub Cadet mowers. Might save you a little bit of money on the back end of that deal as well. We've got some riders, a couple zero turns out there left, whether you're in that 54 to 60 inch range. And then you can get up to even the bigger stuff and the Bad Boy, especially when we're talking 54, 60 inch, that Bad Boy Maverick. They're number one seller across the board, and it is just built to handle about anything you're doing. Even a lot of folks on the commercial side are turning to some of that product as well. So we can definitely take care of you. We have financing available here as well. And Dan, of course, on the end is busy taking care of those deals, not only on the lawnmowers, but golf carts has been really a busy, busy thing for us. Matter of fact, we've got a delivery going over to Golden Eagle Campground over on Big Pine a little later on this afternoon. And so if you can't get to us, delivery is something we can help folks with. We do have a couple people that are helping us out getting those deliveries made and that kind of thing as well. But you can talk to us about the gas, the electric, whether it's acid battery or the lithium battery operated golf carts. Got some great different frame sizes and color schemes, and whether it's a lifted kit or we can basically build that golf cart from the frame up, whatever you want on it. If it doesn't have a back seat, we can add that to it. If you're looking for a light kit or a street legal kit, any of those options obviously are available on the golf cart side as well. And then vehicles, just super busy. You know, people kind of looking at the new drivers in the household, that mm-hmm. kind of thing. So we've got anything from that end, you know, from some cars and SUVs, some great options out there. Price ranges, very affordable as well. And then obviously financing available on the vehicle side also. So I'd encourage folks, stop on out. Even actually we sold a couple of Ice Castle Ice Houses here last week as well, so we're seeing some of that new inventory coming across as well. So you want to stop in and talk about Ice Castle, Glaciers, that kind of thing. And then Steve and the gang up at Smoky Hills and Park Rapids, they always doing a great job up on that end as well. Want to give a little love out to our guys over at the service shop too, Aaron and Levi and Chris and the whole gang over there. Those guys doing a knockout job, keeping, you know, regular service jobs up to schedule and taking care of folks. If you're running into an issue, need an oil change, or you're looking for parts, or you got an issue with your vehicle, obviously the guys out there can take care of that as well. Just 3/4 of a mile north of our store here on Highway 71 in Wadena. And I was in Frazee, Minnesota yesterday, by the way. I was thinking about you.
1: Well, I'm glad somebody was thinking about me. my brother Brad's exactly. thinking about me. Hey, we want people to swing in. How do they find you? How do they get a hold of you?
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1: ABC News, I'm Sherry Preston. U.S. and Iranian negotiators have reached a tentative agreement to extend the ceasefire in the three-month-old war with Iran and to reopen the Strait of Hormuz. A rocket test for space company Blue Origin ends in a massive fireball. The new Glenn rocket, named for astronaut John Glenn, blew up on the launch pad last night. Nobody was hurt. Former Attorney General Pam Bondi has put her opening statement out as she appears before the House Oversight Committee on the release of the Epstein files. On Capitol Hill, ABC's Jay O'Brien.
2: And it will be behind closed doors. It will be transcribed, but there will be no video. And she's not technically under oath, although it is still illegal, of course, to lie to Congress. The former attorney general just walked in moments ago, and I and other reporters peppered her with questions, including, are there files that mention President Trump that have not been released? She didn't answer that.
1: The work continues, trying to get those villagers out of that flooded cave in Laos. Some of the same divers who got those boys in a cave in Thailand out several years ago are helping as well. This is ABC News. A bumpy commute for those who take the train into New York City this morning, and hundreds of thousands of people do every day. ABC's Aaron Katursky has more on a fire on an Amtrak train.
3: And this is a real headache for morning commuters and for anybody trying to get into or out of New York City for the nice spring weekend. Around 1:30 this morning, an Amtrak work train caught fire just west of Penn Station beneath 10th Avenue. The fire is out now, but while workers clear the tracks, all service to Point South is suspended for at least the rest of the morning and possibly longer. Amtrak says travel to points north of New York City is significantly delayed.
1: In Galveston, Texas, a happy ending for a group of students rescued from a stuck roller coaster at an amusement park.
4: You know what? It took almost 4 hours to get that happy ending, but I promise you there's a great deal of relief that I have right now.
1: It's the fire chief in Galveston. The kids were left dangling for several hours and had to climb a ladder to get down. They were checked out and they're all fine this morning. I'm Sherry Preston, ABC News.
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7: Chance of rain showers today. Otherwise, cloudy skies with a few peaks of sun. Daytime highs approaching 88. Southerly winds 5 to 10 miles per hour. Slight chance of thunderstorms. Tonight, lows level off around 62. Cloudy skies expected. Cloudy skies expected tomorrow. High temperatures reach up to 85. Right now, 74. I'm staff meteorologist Jennifer Wojcicki.
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1: Chance of rain showers today. Otherwise, cloudy skies with a few peaks of sun. Daytime highs approaching 88. Southerly winds 5 to 10 miles per hour. Slight chance of thunderstorms. Tonight, lows level off around 62. Cloudy skies expected. Cloudy skies expected tomorrow. High temperatures reach up to 85. Currently, 76. I'm staff meteorologist Jennifer Wojcicki.
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8: Back a few months ago, I was headlining a great big nightclub. And he put me up a couple of days early. I came in a couple of days early, and they put me up at what they call the Star Suite. Now, here I am, headliner in one of the biggest nightclubs in the country, and I wake up at 8 o'clock in the morning in this Star Suite, all by myself. Yeah, that's what I said, aw. But I did what I've always done, man, to cheer myself up. I picked up my guitar, I sat down, I wrote me a little song. Now this is how it feels, to be alone at the top of the hill, and trying to figure out why.

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0: 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Blake Shelton wraps up the All Requests 9 o'clock work block. Old Red, we heard from the Oak Ridge Boys, Mac Davis, George Burge, Dolly, Ronnie, and Hal, all of your favorites. 9:50 coming back with Josh Turner. Hang tight.
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1: ABC News, I'm Sherry Preston. A judge has temporarily blocked any payouts from President Trump's so-called anti-weaponization fund. The judge also barred the government from moving forward with the fund's creation while litigation is pending against it. Former Attorney General Pam Bondi is on Capitol Hill today answering questions behind closed doors and not under oath on her release of the Epstein files. A bus hit six vehicles on I-95 in Virginia this morning as traffic slowed in a construction zone. Five people killed, nearly three dozen sent to hospitals. Three of the injured are in critical condition. Appears there's a framework for a ceasefire in Iran. ABC's Ian Pannell.
2: We have been here before, in fact at least four or five occasions. We've been told that a deal was close at hand, only for it not to materialize. It's not just President Trump who needs to sign off on it. Also the Supreme Leader of Iran, Mujtaba Khamenei, needs to agree to it.
1: One of the miners trapped in that cave in Laos has been brought to safety. This is ABC News. A girl's arrested in Kenya on suspicion of arson after fire tore through a dormitory at the girl's boarding school. 16 other students at that school were killed in the fire. A group of students from a Houston STEM program getting a real-world demonstration in physics when they got stuck on a roller coaster.
3: The Iron Shark roller coaster on the Galveston Island Pleasure Pier lifts riders slowly straight up, then plunges them down the other side. Usually. On Thursday, as Casey Escobar was waiting his turn,
4: this time he made like a very like big bang, like he went boom.
3: The eight riders in front of him were stuck flat on their backs, 100 feet up and facing the sky. One by one, firefighters lifted the middle and high school students out of their seats and onto a ladder.
5: The fourth patient is almost harnessed up.
3: It took 4 hours, but the eight kids all made it down safely. Jim Ryan, ABC News.
1: New government data showing because of inflation, Americans are saving less of their income now than any other time in the past 4 years. I'm Sherry Preston, ABC News.
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8: Real Country Weather. Chance of rain showers today. Otherwise, cloudy skies with a few peaks of sun. Daytime highs approaching 88. Southerly winds 5 to 10 miles per hour. Slight chance of thunderstorms. Tonight, lows level off around 62. Cloudy skies expected. Cloudy skies expected tomorrow. High temperatures reach up to 85. Currently, 76. I'm staff meteorologist Jennifer Wojcicki.
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0: Real Country. There's Cody Johnson and the Painter. Funny men and women make it possible to endure all of the craziness in the world today. So I thought we'd maybe dig up a list of the richest comedians. And here's the top three. Trey Parker and Matt Stone are tied at number three. They're the guys from South Park, right? At number two, Byron Allen, the comedian who's turned into a media mega mogul. And the number one richest comedian, according to Just Jared, Jerry Seinfeld.
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0: John Anderson on Real Country. Did you check your phone before you did anything else this morning? 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
4: Chance of rain showers today. Otherwise, cloudy skies with a few peaks of sun. Daytime highs approaching 88. Southerly winds 5 to 10 miles per hour. Slight chance of thunderstorms. Tonight, lows level off around 62. Cloudy skies expected. Cloudy skies expected tomorrow. High temperatures reach up to 85. Right now, 79. I'm staff meteorologist Jennifer Vujicki.
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6: 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Soybeans and corn are down in profit taking and weakness in crude oil. July beans are four lower at 1190 and a half. August is down two at 1194. July corn six lower at 449 and three quarters. September's down five and three quarters at 458 and a half. Live and feeder cattle are lower, waiting for widespread direct business to get rolling. June lives down 177 at 247.95, and August is 205 lower at 238.95. August feeders are down 632 at 346.70. And hogs are seeing some profit taking, with June down 75 cents at 96.22, and July lean $1.47 lower at $100.65. John Perkins, Brownfield.
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0: The closer you get, the further I fall. That's Alabama. 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And we got more music on the way from Brad Paisley and Gene Watson, too.
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1: ABC News, I'm Sherry Preston. President Trump saying minutes ago he is meeting now in the White House Situation Room to make a final determination on whether the U.S. will sign that deal with Iran. Overnight, word came that a framework had been agreed to that would reopen the Strait of Hormuz. In Laos, one person has been rescued from that cave where several miners have been trapped for more than a week.
2: This is an extremely delicate operation. Each person will have to be brought to the surface one by one. Six additional divers have arrived to help with this rescue mission, and we're told that they needed thinner divers to reach the area where all of this is unfolding. So it does give you a sense of the terrain and how difficult this mission is.
1: ABC's Marcus Moore. A federal judge has temporarily blocked any payouts from that so-called anti-weaponization fund until a lawsuit brought by two January 6th police officers can run its course. Former Attorney General Pam Bondi on Capitol Hill answering questions about the release of the Epstein files. This is ABC News. Plans by the Trump administration to send Americans coming from Ebola hot zones in Africa to Kenya have hit a snag. From the State Department, here's ABC's Shannon Kingston.
3: A Kenyan court has put a pause on the Trump administration's plan to open a 50-bed field hospital in the country for Americans exposed to the Ebola virus. The African CDC has suggested Kenya's government was pressured into housing the center. Some experts also warning that a foreign facility is a strategic mistake, saying U.S. nationals impacted by the outbreak should be brought home. Shannon Kingston, ABC News, the State Department.
1: Just 4 months after putting a new rule in effect for plus-size passengers, Southwest Airlines has changed it. Those customers will now not be required to buy an extra seat in advance. Southwest says its agents can offer an additional seat at no extra cost. The airline received numerous criticisms, and plus-size passengers said they felt ostracized by the rule. I'm Sherry Preston, ABC News.
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6: Real country weather. Chance of rain showers today. Otherwise, cloudy skies with a few peaks of sun. Daytime highs approaching 88. Southerly winds 5 to 10 miles per hour. Slight chance of thunderstorms. Tonight, lows level off around 62. Cloudy skies expected. Cloudy skies expected tomorrow. High temperatures reach up to 85. Currently, 81. I'm staff meteorologist Jennifer Wojcicki.
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1: New Jersey pet owners may get a tax break.
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5: Chance of rain showers today. Otherwise, cloudy skies with a few peaks of sun. Daytime highs approaching 88. Southerly winds 5 to 10 miles per hour. Slight chance of thunderstorms. Tonight, lows level off around 62. Cloudy skies expected. Cloudy skies expected tomorrow. High temperatures reach up to 85. Currently, it's 83 degrees. I'm staff meteorologist Jennifer Wojcicki.
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1: ABC News, I'm Mike Dubosky. Iran now says that President Trump is misrepresenting the terms of a potential peace deal, according to the country's state-run news agency, specifically around issues involving the Strait of Hormuz and Iran's nuclear materials. Earlier today, President Trump said he was meeting with aides to decide whether to extend the ceasefire with Iran, a ceasefire that's already shown signs of breaking.
2: News of this potential short-term deal came just hours after the U.S. and Iran traded strikes, but still, the White House insists the ceasefire is holding. The vice president telling reporters, quote, ceasefires are always a little messy.
1: ABC's Mary Bruce. Pam Bondi on Capitol Hill today, the attorney general testifying before the House Oversight Committee about her department's release of the Epstein files. And five people are dead in Virginia after a bus careened into a work zone early this morning. More than 30 people were taken to the hospital in this incident. Police say the crash is under investigation. This is ABC News. A search for survivors of a suspected gas leak explosion at a Dallas apartment complex. Three people confirmed dead, including a child, in that blast yesterday. Meanwhile, the search for three bodies continues in Longview, Washington, where a chemical tank imploded this week, the blast killing 11 people there, injuring eight. In Laos, one of the seven people trapped in a flooded cave has now been rescued. ABC's Britt Clenett has what happens next.
3: Earlier, rescuers, they did say that a new plan may involve teaching them how to scuba dive so that they can actually make their own way out through very tight tunnels and murky waters. The divers are bringing supplies to the group of men, blankets, more water and electrolytes, and bringing back with them messages to their families. The miners telling their parents, wives and children to be strong and not to worry about them.
1: Two men there are still missing, and a successful launch for SpaceX last night. The Falcon 9 rocket now on its way to delivering 29 Starlink satellites to low Earth orbit. Mike Dubosky, ABC News.
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7: 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Some high clouds, a lot of blue sky and sunshine, and we have a possibility of a couple of stray showers to show up today. Now, the farther west you go into South Dakota and North Dakota, it would be west of Valley City on I-94, so not quite anywhere near our listing area at this point. There is already quite a bit of light to moderate rain, not even thunderstorms, just mostly in various shades of green. As I put it into motion, it is coming from the south and kind of moving straight to the north. Now, there are a few showers that are coming up from Iowa that are in southwest Minnesota. Those could be coming up into our listening area a little bit later on here for today. It doesn't look like it's going to be a big mass sitting over the top of us, but the opportunity for a few stray showers is coming our way later this afternoon, probably more for most of us in the evening and overnight hours. Right now, it's 15% chance this afternoon, but 10 and 10 for the evening and overnight hours. So that's a very low percentage chance We'll continue to watch that, see how it goes. Wouldn't expect anything major coming our way here for this system. Now, as we get towards Sunday night into Monday, as we wrap up May and get into a June on Monday, that's where we, I think, have a better shot of picking up some shower and maybe even some thunderstorm activity. So let's get you the latest, get you the update from the National Weather Service, all brought to you by, by Hanson's Plumbing and Heating. Real country weather. Sunshine now, more and more clouds, and a couple of rain showers possible later. Temperatures approaching 90. The more and the longer we can hold on to the sunshine, the more we'll be near 90 degrees. South winds at 5 to 15. Tonight, cloudy and 62, a southeast wind under 10. Tomorrow, generally cloudy. May get a little bit of sunshine here and there. A couple of stray showers, but nothing big. 85 for the high on Saturday, a southeasterly wind at 5 to 15. Some clouds, probably upper 50s to around 60 for a Saturday night. Winds do pick up out of the southeast, gusting to 20. And we'll wrap up the final day of May, wrap up the weekend on Sunday, cloudy and 82. Southeasterly winds at 10 to 20. And then, like I say, bring in a better chance for some showers. Maybe not guaranteed, but at least a better chance late Sunday night, but more Monday night into Tuesday. And we'll see how long that goes. Right now, I got 86 on Monday, 82 on Tuesday, 84 on Wednesday, and 82 on Thursday. So we're still staying above average, but more in the lower to mid-80s compared to the mid to upper 80s to near 90. So a few degrees cooler coming on up. So we'll keep you up to date. All in all, not too bad of a weekend in store for us. All right, we'll see what the current conditions have for us. 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
7: The Almanac for May 29th. It was on this date way back in 1934. We ended up with a 95 degree temperature. And on this date, 1958, it was just 30 for the record low. So a couple longer standing records in there. 95 and 30 will not be broken today. 71 and 48 is average for us. So again, we should be closer to 70, 71 at this time. And we're already into the mid 80s here for us. I do have the sun setting at 9:07. So exactly 9 hours from right now. We have the sun rising at about 5:35 tomorrow morning. So we're still going to gain about give or take 12 to 14 minutes of daylight over the course of these next three, four weeks here, because we have summer coming in on either June 20th or 21st. Haven't looked to that. That's the day where we have the most available sunshine from sunrise to sunset. So that sunrise time isn't going to change too much, 5:35, 5:34 for the next couple of weeks. But we'll add about a minute per day as we go on the sunset time. So 9:07 here tonight. Southeast winds are at 5 to 15 miles an hour. I'm more 5 to 10 here at the station. Barometer falling at 30.14. Now, we talked about the dew point a bit yesterday being at 59.60. It dropped down to 58 at one point. I'm at 61. So I always say 62 and above. I think most of the weather people say 60 and above is where you start to notice that uncomfortability that is out there. So as of right now, we're right on that edge of where the more work you do, the more you're going to feel it. Just by walking outside, you may feel a little bit. Just depends maybe how sensitive you are. But I usually say 62 and above is where you start to notice, and then every degree matters. So 63 is worse than 62, and then you just keep adding. And once you get to 70, and you get to 72, 74, that's where it's really tropical, and you can almost go out and cut it with a knife. So we'll be getting some of those days coming our way for sure. Right now I'm at 61 on the dew point, and my temperature already at 12 noon. It's been at 85 degrees for about the last 15, 20 minutes that I've been watching it as well. So 85 degrees, looking for 88. So really not too much more in temp. We'll keep an eye on that dew point, see if it gets a little bit worse in that regard. And at least there is a light enough breeze. It is out of the southeast, so hopefully at least keeping the air moving. So it shouldn't be too bad here for us, but we do have a very warm day here for us today. And it's going to be warm for the next few days into next week. We'll have a couple of relief days thrown in the mix as well. All right, we're going to get into our news block and funeral announcements coming up. I'll be back with those. I got your weather details. We'll have sports headlines. Still waiting on some updates on the softball. We have three games, all from our local sections. Brainerd is hosting Bemidji. It is DGF and Roseau. That is in Frazee, as far as I know, at 10 a.m. It always says neutral, but I believe it's still in Frazee. And then New York Mills, West Central area. These are all winner-take-all. So it's 8-4A. It is 8-AA, and it is it 5A for Swanville, or is it 6A? But either way, those three sections, we did not have a winner yesterday, meaning the second game had to be at 10 this morning. So these games should be wrapping up. Hopefully I'll get an update on this a little bit later, but we'll run down all the section baseball and softball that we had from yesterday. So a lot to recap coming up there. All right, we're going to get off to Ryan Cunningham in the news. I'll be back with your funeral announcements, weather details, sports all coming up. We're approaching 12:11. My temperature is at 86 degrees here at Real Country 102.3. 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Don't forget breakfast on the farm tomorrow morning starting at 7 a.m. at Kaysen Farms. Hit the stoplight in Holly on Highway 10. Head south of 3.25 miles. Can't miss it there on the west side of the road there. And it is a great facility at Kaysen Farms. All gets going bright and early. Music, food galore, all for a free will donation. So make sure you bring the kids and have a good time. Again, the better chance is going to be in the morning hours to be a little bit cooler. So it will be warmer by the afternoon, but I think it goes till 12 noon. So still a great opportunity to get out for breakfast on the farm tomorrow in Holly.
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14: From the newsroom, I'm Ryan Cunningham. A Callaway man has been sentenced to 5 years of probation for breaking into his ex's house. Prosecutors say that at around 8 a.m. February 3rd, White Earth police were called to a home in Ogama for a man later identified as 40-year-old Eric Scott Lindsay, threatening people with a bat. Officers spoke with the victim, who told them that Lindsay was her ex and he was at her home acting aggressively. The victim said that Lindsay had to leave, but he instead pushed her down and spat on her face. Court documents say the victim's friend, who was at the home, got into an argument with Lindsay. Lindsay then grabbed a baseball bat, and the victim locked herself in the home. Lindsay broke down the door, and the victim called 911. Lindsay told officers that he was trying to leave, but the victim wouldn't let him. He also admitted to grabbing a baseball bat, but said that he did so only after the friend grabbed a tire iron. Lindsay was initially charged with first-degree burglary, but pleaded down to third-degree burglary in March as part of a plea agreement. On Wednesday, he was sentenced to 5 years of probation and 52 days in local custody, which he already has credit for serving. Essentia Health has announced that CEO Dr. David Herman has been appointed to the Board of Commissioners for the Joint Commission. The Joint Commission is a national organization focused on healthcare quality and patient safety. Its Board of Commissioners helps guide leadership and strategy for healthcare systems across the country. Dr. Herman says he's honored to serve on the board and looks forward to working with other healthcare leaders to support quality, safety, innovation, and access to care. Essentia Health says Herman has focused much of his career on quality improvement, patient safety, and expanding access to rural healthcare. Under his leadership, the organization says it has strengthened clinical care, invested in workforce development, and expanded services across the region. More details have been released in an investigation into an accident at Horizon Middle School that sickened 12 students earlier this month. The Moorhead Police Department says the students consumed gummy candies infused with 300 milligrams of THC. The legal limit for THC gummies in Minnesota is 50 milligrams. Moorhead Police executed a search warrant at the home of 40-year-old Martin Holst and 43-year-old Amanda Holst, where they found a large drug operation in the basement set up like a store. Police Chief Chris Helmick.
11: Detectives recovered 1,900 THC cartridges. They also recovered products that contained THC cannabis flower, as well as edibles and wax. And some of the flowers that were pre-packed in containers and were ready to sell in candy-looking packages.
14: Police also seized psychedelic mushrooms and more than $70,000 in cash from the home. The Halls were arrested, could face first-degree felony controlled substance charges. Police are working with the Clay County Attorney's Office to determine whether charges should be filed against the child who brought the THC to school. We'll have more news next.
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14: The Minnesota Department of Commerce says the federal government is moving forward with a $464 million investment to strengthen the Midwest power grid. The funding will support 5 major transmission line projects across 7 states, including Minnesota, with a goal of improving grid reliability during extreme weather and periods of high energy demand. State officials say the upgrades will strengthen the power systems families and businesses depend on, while helping keep long-term energy costs down for customers. The projects are also expected to unlock more than $1 billion in

0: working ambulance funding could help fill those gaps. A new federal law led by Minnesota Senator Amy Klobuchar aims to strengthen oversight of broadband funding in rural communities. The Rural Broadband Protection Act requires the FCC to more carefully vet companies receiving federal dollars after past cases where providers failed to deliver on promised projects. Minnesota Telecom Alliance CEO Brett Christensen says reaching the last rural connections is the most expensive, making accountability critical. He says the law will help ensure funding goes to reliable providers. Supporters say expanding broadband access could improve healthcare, education, and daily life across rural Minnesota. The Minnesota Department of Veterans Affairs is exploring the possibility of adding another state veterans cemetery. Director of Memorial Affairs David Swantek says Northwest Minnesota is the last underserved region.
1: So we're kind of focused in on the Bemidji area. I'm not announcing that we're building a fifth cemetery, but we are. It's on our radar, and we're starting to consider the possibility of a fifth cemetery.
0: Swantek says the location makes sense with a new state veterans home in Bemidji. The four state veterans cemeteries are in Little Falls, Preston, Duluth, and Redwood Falls. That's a look at news. From the newsroom, I'm Ryan Cunningham.
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6: Melissa Missy Johnson, age 44, of Superior, Wisconsin, formerly of Henning, passed away on Monday, April 27th at her home in Superior. In keeping with the family wishes, cremation rites have been accorded and a celebration of life will be held at 1 p.m. Friday the 29th at the Good Shepherd Lutheran Church in Henning. An additional visitation will take place from 11:30 a.m. to 1 p.m. prior to the service at the church on the 29th. The arrangements for Melissa Missy Johnson, formerly of Henning, have been arranged and provided by the Carbonan Funeral and Cremation Service of Henning, New York Mills, and Wadena. Dennis Booing, age 89, of Twin Valley, passed away at his home on Monday, May 25th, under the loving care of his family and HIA Hospice. A funeral service will be held on Friday the 29th at 2 p.m., with a visitation continuing 1 hour prior to the service at the Zion Lutheran Church. The arrangements for Dennis Booing of Twin Valley have been arranged and entrusted to the Anderson Family Funeral Home of Twin Valley. Richard B. Fleming, age 77, of Detroit Lakes, passed away on May 24th. Funeral services for Rick will be held on Friday the 29th at 7 p.m. at the West Chose Funeral Home in Detroit Lakes. There will be a visitation 1 hour prior to the services Friday night. The arrangements for Richard B. Fleming of Detroit Lakes have been arranged and entrusted to the West Chose Funeral and Cremation Services of Detroit Lakes. Donald Hendrickson, age 90, of Audubon, passed away peacefully on May 20th at the Frazee Care Center. A visitation will begin at 10 a.m. Saturday the 30th, followed by his memorial service at 11 a.m. at Lake Eunice Evangelical Free Church in rural Detroit Lakes. The arrangements for Donald Hendrickson of Audubon have been arranged and entrusted to the Corsmo Funeral and Cremation Service in Moorhead. Dolores Schmock, age 97, of Park Rapids, passed away peacefully at Rose Haven Assisted Living in Monaga on January 9th. A Celebration of Life open house will be held on Saturday the 30th at Jack Pines Resort in Osage from 12 to 3:30 p.m. with a lunch served between 1 and 2. The arrangements for Dolores Schmock of Park Rapids have been arranged and provided by the Carbonan Funeral and Cremation Service of Wadena. Shirley Elaine Larson Wynn, age 70, of Motley, passed away unexpectedly following a brief illness on December 31, 2025, at St. Mary's Hospital in Duluth. A celebration of life will be held on Saturday the 30th at 2 p.m. at Pleasant Hill Community Church in Pequot Lakes. The arrangements for Shirley Elaine Larson Wynn of Motley have been arranged through the Carbonan Funeral and Cremation Service. Kenneth James Belfi, age 92, of Spokane, Washington, formerly of Ponsford, passed away on December 13th,

0: 2025. A memorial service will be held on Saturday the 30th at 2 p.m. at St. Michael's Catholic Church in Minomen, with a time of gathering 1 hour prior to the services at the church. The arrangements for Kenneth James Belfi, formerly of Ponsford, have been arranged and entrusted to the Anderson Family Funeral Home of Minomen. Emily Schmidt, age 35, of Perham, passed away on Wednesday, May 20th. A visitation will be held from 12 noon to 3 p.m., followed by a prayer service at 3 p.m. on Saturday the 30th at the Schoenberger Funeral and Cremation Service of Perham. The arrangements for Emily Schmidt of Perham have been arranged through the Schoenberger Funeral and Cremation Service of Perham. Bernice Lubitz, age 96, of Perham, passed away peacefully on May 24th at Like Mother, Like Daughter Assisted Living in Perham. Funeral services will be held on Monday the 1st at St. John's Lutheran Church, Corliss Township, at 11 a.m., with a visitation 1 hour prior to the start of the service. The arrangements for Bernice Lubitz of Perham have been arranged and provided by the Covenant Funeral and Cremation Services of New York Mills. Lois Caroline Whippage, age 89, passed away on May 22nd in Vergas. Services will be held on Monday the 1st at 11 a.m. with a visitation 1 hour before the service at St. Paul's Loon Lake in Vergas. The arrangements for Lois Caroline Whippage have been arranged through the David Donahauer Funeral and Cremation Service of Detroit Lakes. Judith A. Wood, age 80, of Detroit Lakes, passed away on May 18th. Memorial services for Judy will be held on Monday the 1st at 11 a.m. at First Lutheran Church in Detroit Lakes. There will be a visitation Sunday the 31st from 3 to 5 p.m. also at the First Lutheran Church, with a time of gathering at 4:30. The arrangements for Judith A. Wood of Detroit Lakes have been arranged and entrusted to the West Chose Funeral Home of Detroit Lakes. Margie Ellis, age 87, of Waubun, passed away on Thursday, May 21st at Sanford Health in Fargo. A memorial service will be held at 10 a.m. Tuesday the 2nd at the Anderson Family Funeral Home in Minomen. A time of gathering will be held 1 hour prior to the services Tuesday morning. The arrangements for Margie Ellis of Waubun have been arranged and entrusted to the Anderson Family Funeral Home of Minomen. Funeral announcements are brought to you by the West Chose Funeral Home and the David Donahauer Funeral Home, both of Detroit Lakes, and by the Carvenants Funeral and Cremation Services of New York Mills, Wadena, and Henning.
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0: Another one of our great festivals coming up, not next month, 2 months from now, I guess, since we're still in the month of May. We got Kicking Up Country in June. We got Lakes Jam at the end of the month, leading on into Music on the Mountain. Then we get into ND Country Fest. Then we got Wee Fest. Then, now these don't include any of the concerts at casinos or anything like that. And then, of course, we have Neil McCoy coming to the barn at Dunnville to end the summer season. So it's just a handful of things that we're looking forward to. We got Bash on the Beach, forgot about that, in July as well. And maybe there's a few others that we're missing. So we're going to have a lot of fun over these 102 days of summer. and the 102 Days of Summer, all brought to you by RER Construction and Supplies. Keep listening. We got lots of great stuff, including some big events, hot prizes, concerts, giveaways, parties, and so much more. All coming up this summer season, and we're just a few days into summer. It began, well, I guess officially on Monday, but we had last weekend. Now we finish off May this weekend, get ready for June. We got Breakfast on the Farm and the Holly Rodeo Week festivities all coming up. So lots of things to look forward to over the next week plus. Laney's at the Lake says this rundown of the KRCQ Color Radar weather. Real country weather. An odd raindrop is still not out of the question, although it does look too widespread at this point. We do have temperatures climbing through the 80s. Some are going to get to 90 plus here for today. And generally, we're going to have more clouds than sun, I think, as the rest of the day goes on. South winds at 5 to 15. A couple of raindrops tonight, generally cloudy and 62. Southeast winds under 10. Tomorrow, generally cloudy. Again, if there's any odd raindrop, probably after midnight, very early morning tomorrow. 85 for the high tomorrow, then 60 for Saturday night, and then Sunday about 82 under a cloudy sky. Winds a little stronger Saturday night into Sunday with a few gusts to 20 plus. If you're trying to hit the area lakes, Saturday may be a warmer but calmer day to do so than Sunday. And then we have that chance increasing as it is for Sunday night, but definitely Monday into Tuesday, of seeing a rundown of some rain. We still need some rain coming our way. Not everybody will probably get hit, but we'll see what we can get into early next week. Those current conditions coming your way next after this from Laney's at the Lakes.
6: At Laney's Plumbing and Heating, we know a thing or two about building strong foundations, and these graduates have done exactly that. 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
0: Very thin cloud cover out the window here at the KRCQ studios as of right now, but those clouds will be thickening as we go. And we are going to see, and again, an odd raindrop or two, a couple of quick showers moving through the area. South winds at 5 to 15. I've been more in the 5 to 10 mile an hour range. Barometer falling at 30.13. Dew point still at 61, and my temperature has made it now to 86. 86 degrees here at Real Country 102.3. All right, I was just checking some of the sports here. Nothing on the one website, so I went to the other website, and one of our sections is in. I got three that we're kind of looking at. So before we get into sports, I'll run down all the other sections. Teams in softball have already made the state tournament from yesterday. These three teams are going to be added today. We know one of them for sure. I haven't checked on the other two. But for 8AA, the matchup, I believe, was in Frazee. Again, it still says at neutral field on this one, but I'm pretty sure it was in Frazee. It was DGF and Roseau, the 2 and the 1 seeds, respectively. It was Roseau winning 3-2 yesterday. Today, also a one-run difference. DGF gets the championship. They won 2 years ago. Holly won last year. DGF going back to the state tournament. They knock off Roseau by a score of 4-3. So congratulations out to the Rebels. They are going to represent Section 8AA at the state tournament. Let's go to the big school championship. That was Brainerd and Bemidji. That game has not been reported in as of yet. And it was Section 6A was the other one we were taking a look at. And that was going on in Swanville. It was West Central Area and New York Mills. And it is going to be New York Mills. The Eagles are going back to the softball tournament. They went 3-1 over West Central Area. So Mills had to win twice. They won yesterday in the last game, 5-2. They won today, 3-1. So New York Mills is off to the state tournament. They will represent Section 6A. So nothing on 8-4A at this point. Bemidji at Brainerd. Winner off to the state. Again, those were winner take alls. We also had Sabika, Red Lake Falls, Sartell, also representing our sections moving off to the state. We'll run down that, all the baseball action that was in from yesterday. There's a couple of games tomorrow for 8-3A, Albany Wilmer and Little Falls Sartell. Those will be an elimination game, so the winners stay alive into next week. Losers have their season come to an end. And actually, I think Little Falls at Sartell is number 2 versus number 1. So one of the top 2 seeds will be knocked out of the tournament for 8-3A. So those are the only 2 games that got scheduled for Saturday. Otherwise, everything resumes into next week. So sports headlines on the way. Congratulations to New York Mills and DGF. And we'll keep an eye on the Bemidji-Brainerd matchup as well. All in girls softball.
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0: For the check of sports headlines, I'm David Kinderman. Section 5A up in Walker, Sabika off to the state tournament. Congratulations to the Trojans. They win 5-1 over number 2 seed Black Duck to go to state. For Section 8A, number 1 versus number 2. And number 1, Red Lake Falls defeats number 2, Badger Greenbush Middle River 3-2. So congratulations out to a Red Lake Falls heading off to the state softball championship representing Section 8A. At Sartell in Section 8-3A, Ricori defeated Sauk Rapids 8-6. Sartell, the one seed over Ricori 4-1. Sartell will then go on to the state tournament. They knocked off Ricori, so Sartell goes to the state tournament representing 8-3A. Boys baseball action in 8AA up in Crookston, doubleheaders yesterday. East Grand Forks 14-3 over Park Rapids, and War Road got upended by Thief River Falls 8-4. So that put East Grand Forks versus Thief River Falls in the winner's bracket. And the Green Wave get the victory by a score of 9-2. Meanwhile, War Road, they ended up taking on Park Rapids and knocking out the Panthers 6-0 in an elimination game. Other side of the bracket, number 1 seed Perham over Otter Tail Central 5-1, and it was DGF over Monaga by a score of 9-2. That put Perham and DGF into the championship matchup, and Perham gets the 3-0 victory over DGF. Meanwhile, for the other bracket, the loser's side of things, it was Monaga getting knocked out by Otter Tail Central 7-0. So the teams remaining will continue play into next week. Section 5A, it was Sabika winning 15-0 over Bertha Hewitt. New York Mills, they defeat Frazee by a score of 11-3. Walker, Hackensack, Akeley Downs, LaPorte 10-5, and Mille Lacs defeats East Central 7-4. On the winner's side, it was New York Mills defeating Sabika 6-1, and Mille Lacs defeating Walker, Hackensack, Akeley by a score of 16-3. On the loser's side, Frazee stays alive. They defeat Bertha Hewitt, knocking out the Bears 6-5, and East Central over LaPorte 8-1 in Section 5A. For Section 6A at Browerville and a few other locations, it was Parker's Prairie winning over KMS by a score of 9-0. Breckenridge 10-3 over Long Prairie Gray Eagle. BBE down to Border West 6-1, and Brandon Evansville 6-3 over Benson. So Parker's Prairie took on Breckenridge in the championship matchup. It was Parker's Prairie with the victory 9-0. The other side had Brandon Evansville upending BBE 1-0. On the losers elimination side of things, it was Long Prairie Gray Eagle knocking out KMS 11-0, and Benson knocked out Border West by a score of 11-1 in Section 6A. Section 8A taking place at a few locations. It was Red Lake County, the number one seed. They went in 5 innings, 13-0 over West Marshall. And Ada Borup West, the two seed on the one side of the bracket, they win 5-1 over Sacred Heart. Other side, number 1 Fauston over Winnemac 5-3, and number 2 Bagley 11-0 over Black Duck. So Red Lake County defeated Ada Borup West in the next matchup 10-4, and Bagley upended Fauston 12-2. Knocked out was Sacred Heart. They lose 2. West Marshall 8-5, and it was Winnemac knocking out Black Duck 17-8 in Section 8A. In Section 8-3A, number 1 Sartell got upended by Ricori 6-3. It was Fergus Falls continuing an improbable run. They went over Wilmer 6-1. It was Albany over Hutchinson 13-8, and number 2 Little Falls defeated Sauk Rapids 5-2. Moving on into the next round, a couple of games in the elimination round are Saturday. It'll be Albany at Wilmer and Little Falls at Sartell. And then for Section 8-4A in boys baseball, Moorhead upended St. Michael Edwardville 6-2, Monticello 6-2 over Elk River, Bemidji 7-2 knocking over Brainerd, and Alexandria wins 5-4 over the St. Cloud Crush. That's a rundown of sports headlines. I'm David Kinderman.
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4: Yeah, one of many of the other things not concert-related per se. Another one coming on up is going to be the Holly Rodeo that is set for next Friday and Saturday. 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You got to come to the station, pick up the certificate by the end of next week there, and then we will get you that family four pack, and you'll be able to head on to the Holly Rodeo next Friday and Saturday right off Highway 10 in Holly. Caller 10 218-847-2001.

0: There you go. It's Johnny Cash, Orange Blossom Special. Well, getting in as caller 10 was Leah in Barnesville. Gets the first of the family four-packs. We've got a few more sets of those family four-pack tickets. We'll be giving away next week right here on Real Country 102.3. So listen for Dave in the morning, 6 to 10. And me in the latter part of the noon hours. We'll give away any tickets early next week, giving you a couple of days to come on and pick it up. Everybody that wins tickets for the Holly Rodeo will have to get it picked up by noon on Friday of next week. I think it's June 5th. I haven't checked the date, but I believe it's on June 5th there, but noon on Friday. And if I have any remaining that don't get picked up by that time, then we'll give them away on a last chance opportunity. So keep listening. We also got some Jasper Theater tickets that'll be coming up into next week as well. So Jasper Theater up in Park Rapids and that great facility. So we got lots of good stuff coming your way. Lots of fun stuff this summer season heading on into the final 2 days of May. Don't forget Breakfast on the Farm tomorrow helps to kick off all the activities in Holly. And also part of that is Happy Holidays that we are providing you this week into next week. And Sanford Health of Holly is your go-to spot for all things health and healing. Breakfast on the Farm beginning 7 a.m. at Kaysen Farms right there in the Holly. Hit the stoplights on Highway 10, head south a little over 3 miles, and you can't miss the Kaysen Farms Breakfast on the Farm 7 to noon tomorrow.
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0: So go on until 7 here for tonight, downtown Detroit Lakes. Congratulations out to Brainerd. They did win 2 and got over Bemidji earlier today, 9-4. So Brainerd going with New York Mills and DGF to the softball state tournament next week. Zach Topp takes us to 1 o'clock.

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1: ABC News, I'm Mike Dubusky. Pam Bondi, the former attorney general, wrapping up 4 hours on Capitol Hill today, facing questions from lawmakers about the DOJ's release of the Epstein files. The meeting was behind closed doors. ABC's Aaron Katursky has what we know so far.
2: We know from her opening statement, which was released, that she believes the Justice Department, as she led it, did what it was supposed to do and complied with the Transparency Act that required the release of all of these documents. She also said she left the particulars of it on her deputy, who's now the acting attorney general, Todd Blanche.
1: Lawmakers in Louisiana have approved a new congressional map which eliminates one of the state's two majority black districts. Republican Governor Jeff Landry is expected to sign off on the new map. It comes after the Supreme Court moved to weaken the Voting Rights Act in a decision last month. This is ABC News. The U.S. had been readying a plan to create a facility in Kenya designed to treat Americans who were infected with Ebola. But now it appears that plan is on ice, with the Kenyan High Court temporarily suspending those plans, saying that anyone infected by or exposed to the Ebola virus would not be allowed inside Kenyan borders. A new lawsuit against the genetic testing company 23andMe alleges the company didn't do enough to safeguard customers' private information during a data breach 3 years ago.
3: The lawsuit also claims 23andMe downplayed the breach, saying it was doing everything possible to protect customers' data while hackers were already selling information, including ancestry and genetic health details on the dark web and demanding a ransom. We have reached out to 23andMe for comment and have not heard back yet.
1: ABC's Stephanie Ramos. And nine protesters were arrested today outside of Delaney Hall, that migrant detention facility in Newark, New Jersey. Mike Dubusky, ABC News.
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6: Real Country Weather. Chance of rain showers this afternoon. Otherwise, cloudy skies with a few peaks of sun. Daytime highs approaching 88. South winds 8 to 15 miles per hour. Slight chance for storms. Tonight, lows dip down to about 62. Cloudy skies expected. Daytime highs approaching 85. Tomorrow, cloudy skies expected. Currently, it's 85 degrees. I'm staff meteorologist Jennifer Wojcicki.
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0: bet you didn't know, File, Antarctica is the biggest desert on Earth. Even though there's no sand, the definition of a desert, of course, is a barren area where there's very little rain and poor living conditions for plants and animals. Antarctica is the Earth's fifth largest continent, covering about 5.5 million square miles, is roughly 1.5 times the size of the U.S., and is larger than all of Europe.
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8: Chance of rain showers this afternoon. Otherwise, cloudy skies with a few peaks of sun. Daytime highs approaching 88. South winds 8 to 15 miles per hour. Slight chance for storms. Tonight, lows dip down to about 62. Cloudy skies expected. Daytime highs approaching 85. Tomorrow, cloudy skies expected. Currently, it's 87 degrees. I'm staff meteorologist Jennifer Wojcicki.
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saw the old man's face. Front page obituary, he was a millionaire. He left his fortune to some guy he barely knew. His kids were mad as hell.

0: people are crazy, but less so on Fridays. Real country. Just in time for college graduation time, a new study finds that a surprising number of professionals have regrets about their college degrees. In fact, according to the research, half report some level of regret about their college degree, including a third who regret it entirely. Now, I don't regret my college degree, but I do know a lot of people who regret theirs.
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1: ABC News, I'm Mike Dubosky. Former Attorney General Pam Bondi was on Capitol Hill earlier today answering questions from the House Oversight Committee about the DOJ's release of the Epstein files. The U.S. and Iran remain at odds over a temporary peace agreement as President Trump weighs whether to extend the ceasefire with that country. ABC's Ian Panel says the fighting between Israel and Hezbollah continued today as well.
2: We've seen strikes in Beirut. We've seen strikes elsewhere against Hezbollah. Israel insists it's only striking Hezbollah targets, but the Lebanese authorities have repeatedly pointed to evidence suggesting that first responders and civilians have also been killed in some of these strikes. And Israel's not really making any bones about it. We've had the IDF today talking about expanding operations.
1: And Louisiana has approved a new congressional map ahead of this fall's midterm elections. It eliminates one of the state's two majority black districts. This is ABC News. There are new concerns about whether American wages are keeping up with inflation. ABC's Elizabeth Schulze explains.
3: New government data shows Americans are saving less of their income than at any other time in the last 4 years. The personal savings rate dropped sharply to 2.6% in April. 1 year ago, it was twice that high. And typically in a healthy economy, that savings rate is around 6%. So this does suggest that people are dipping into their savings to help pay for essentials like gas and groceries as those prices spike.
1: New data from the CDC find there have been almost 2,000 reported cases of measles in the U.S. this year. That's over 11 times higher than the yearly average. In Cape Canaveral, Florida, successful launch for SpaceX this morning with the Falcon 9 rocket blasting off, carrying nearly 30 new Starlink satellites into low Earth orbit. The launch happened just miles from that massive explosion of a Blue Origin rocket last night. I'm Mike Dubosky, ABC News.
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6: Real Country Weather. Slight chance for isolated storms this afternoon. Otherwise, cloudy skies with a few peaks of sun. High temperatures reach up to 88. Winds out of the southeast, 8 to 15 miles per hour. Slight chance for isolated thunderstorms tonight. Lows level off around 62. Cloudy skies expected. Overcast tomorrow, 84. Right now, it's 89 degrees. I'm Staff Meteorologist Jennifer Wojcicki.
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0: fun here at Real Country. We just live for the weekends. Thank you, King George. Social media, as harmful as smoking?
1: What?
0: Yeah. More in Tucson's on Real Country.

0: 100% Unreal Country. New research by British doctors says social media can be as harmful to kids as smoking. There can be few issues which have united clinicians so resoundingly in recent years as the impact that unfettered exposure to tech and devices is currently having on children and young people's health. So says the Academy of Medical Royal Colleges. Doctors say they're seeing real health impacts tied to heavy social media use, from mental health struggles to exposure to disturbing or harmful content.
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0: Sammy Kershaw on Real Country. She do not know she's beautiful. Hey, forget Gatorade. Athletes really want pickle juice. McDonald's in New Zealand is turning its leftover pickle juice into fuel for athletes. The fast food chain has teamed up with a pro soccer club to bottle the briny stuff and hand it out on the sidelines, where it's believed to help relieve muscle cramps thanks to its salt and vinegar content. Now, before you head to the drive-thru, though, you can't order it. For now, it's the pickle juice shots are only being given to players with the Auckland Football Club and a few local teams as part of the promotion. Bon appetite, guy.
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5: Slight chance for isolated storms this afternoon. Otherwise, cloudy skies with a few peaks of sun. High temperatures reach up to 88. Winds out of the southeast, 8 to 15 miles per hour. Slight chance for isolated thunderstorms tonight. Lows level off around 62. Cloudy skies expected. Overcast tomorrow, 84. Right now, it's 89 degrees. I'm staff meteorologist Jennifer Wojcicki.
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1: The Bellamy Brothers on Real Country. Shotgun Tilly here. Hey, is it Friday? Yeah, it is. Already love these short work weeks. How you doing? A Chinese tech company says it's created an AI-powered pet translator that can turn your dog or cat sounds into actual human speech. Don't really think we need this sort of thing, though. My dog is like, feed me, pet me, walk me, and the cat is like, oh, please feed me and go away.
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2: News. I'm Mike Dubusky. President Trump is laying out his requirements for a short-term peace agreement with Iran.
3: And they include Iran agreeing to never have a nuclear weapon, taking out, terminating all of their mines in the Strait of Hormuz. The enriched uranium then would also be destroyed, and the United States would play a role in having that happen. And no money would be exchanged, the president says, until further notice. That's important because the president has, in public comments, ruled out an easing of sanctions.
2: ABC's Karen Travers at the White House. Iran pushing back, saying, among other things, it's not willing to turn over that enriched uranium. A federal judge has paused the rollout of the Justice Department's anti-weaponization fund as she considers a lawsuit against that controversial effort. And another judge now says the Kennedy Center board violated the law when putting Trump's name on the building and has ordered that name to be removed. This is ABC News. A California woman dubbed the Party Mom is headed to prison, given 35 years for hosting sex parties for teenagers. ABC's Alex Stone reports from California.
4: 52-year-old Shannon O'Connor hosted parties for her son and his friends beginning in 2020. Prosecutors say she bought teenage attendees alcohol and condoms and encouraged sex at the parties. Most of the attendees were 14 and 15 years old. Among dozens of charges was child endangerment. Patty is a parent and says you'd never think of a mom running sex parties like these.
5: You don't know what a pedophile looks like. It could be a mom.
4: O'Connor claims the teens just wanted to socialize and needed any outlet possible during the pandemic. Alex Stone, ABC News.
2: And Louisiana Governor Jeff Landry is expected to sign off on a new congressional map in his state, approved by state lawmakers today, which gets rid of a majority black congressional voting district. I'm Mike Dubusky, ABC News.
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8: Country weather. Slight chance for isolated thunderstorms this afternoon. Otherwise, cloudy skies with a few peaks of sun. High temperatures reach up to 89. Southeasterly winds 8 to 15 miles per hour. Cloudy skies tonight. Slight chance for isolated thunderstorms. Lows level off around 62. Overcast tomorrow 84. Currently 87. I'm staff meteorologist Jennifer Wojcicki.
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1: 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Big John.
2: Every morning at the mine, you could see him arrive. 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
3: Real country weather.
4: Slight chance for isolated storms this afternoon. Otherwise, cloudy skies with a few peaks of sun. Highs level off around 88. Southeasterly winds 8 to 15 miles per hour. Slight chance for isolated storms tonight. Lows level off around 62. Cloudy skies. 84 tomorrow. Overcast skies. Currently 87. I'm staff meteorologist Jennifer Wojcicki.
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6: 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I'm John Perkins with a Brownfield Market Update. Farming's in your DNA and Stein's as well. 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Soybeans and corn are pressured by profit-taking and a decline in crude oil. July beans were 7 and 3 quarters lower at 1186 and 3 quarters. August was down 5 and 3 quarters, 1190 and a quarter. July corn was down 9 at 446 and 3 quarters. September was 8.5 lower at 455 and 3 quarters. Live and feeder cattle were pressured by that direct trade and the recent trend in beef. June live was down 150 at 248.25. August was 195 lower at 239.05. August feeders were down 460 at 348.42. And technically weak, June hogs were down $1.12 at 95.85. July lean was 262 lower at 99.50. John Perkins, Brownfield.
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1: Big Dog Daddy and Real Country, Shotgun Taylor here, TGIF, y'all. Clint Black walking away, he sings all about that in seconds on Real Country. Hang on, please.
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1: Country. ABC News, I'm Mike Dabusky. Iranian officials say President Trump is mischaracterizing what's in a short-term peace proposal between the two countries. Neither side so far has officially signed off on the agreement, with sticking points around Iran's nuclear program and the Strait of Hormuz.
2: That really does put back into question how serious this potential deal is. And right now, based on the rhetoric coming from Tehran, it doesn't seem like it's even close to being over the finish line.
1: ABC's Christiane Cordero. One miner has been rescued in Laos, part of a group of people who've been trapped in a flooded cave for more than a week now. ABC's Marcus Moore.
3: They're taking them out one by one. And so we know that one person has been brought to the surface. And so there's every sense that this could go on for quite some time and that it will be quite difficult.
1: That one miner is said to be doing well. Six other people remain in the cave, but authorities only know the location of four of them. This is ABC News. The number of injuries from that Virginia bus crash has climbed to 44, with three people in critical condition. Early this morning, that bus crashed through a work zone on I-95 in Virginia. Five people were killed. An SUV crashed into a terminal at Detroit Wayne Airport this morning. This eyewitness describing the moment that it happened.
4: I saw the SUV pointed right in our direction, came flying through the doors, said, get out of my way, and he just kept coming.
1: The driver in that incident has been arrested. Service in and out of Penn Station in New York City has resumed after NJ Transit and Amtrak service was suspended today following a fire that erupted on work trains in the Hudson River Tunnel. Several workers in that tunnel were injured. And nearly 2,000 measles cases have been reported across the U.S. so far this year, according to the Centers for Disease Control. That is more than 11 times the yearly average for that illness. I'm Mike Dabusky, ABC News.
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7: Real Country Weather. Slight chance for isolated storms this afternoon. Otherwise, cloudy skies with a few peaks of sun. Highs level off around 88. Southeasterly winds 8 to 15 miles per hour. Slight chance for isolated storms tonight. Lows level off around 62. Cloudy skies. 84 tomorrow. Overcast skies. Right now, it's 88 degrees. I'm Staff Meteorologist Jennifer Wojcicki.
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Sorry about that. 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They include Snoopy, the Black Power Movement, guitar solos, Amtrak, bodegas, and pro wrestling.

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6: Real country weather.
7: Cloudy skies expected this afternoon with a slight chance for isolated storms. Daytime highs approaching 89. Southeasterly winds 8 to 15 miles per hour. Slight chance for isolated thunderstorms. Tonight, lows level off around 62. Cloudy skies expected. Cloudy tomorrow, highs level off around 84. Currently 88. I'm staff meteorologist Jennifer Wojcicki.
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0: I'll be swinging this weekend as I mow my lawn. 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
13: Irving, what does MILF stand for?
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16: 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Dig it. 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Must be 18 or older to play.
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1: News. I'm Mike Dubusky. President Trump says he wants a short-term peace agreement with Iran to include reopening the Strait of Hormuz and commitments from that country around its nuclear program. But Iran says the president is mischaracterizing the deal, according to state media.
2: They're pushing back on these points that the president put out in that social media post and laying out their own demands for what a short-term agreement would be. And they include having some control over traffic in the Strait of Hormuz. They want to see $12 billion in frozen assets released to Iran before they agree to anything. They are not willing to commit to turning over that enriched uranium. And also, they're putting Lebanon back on the front burner, saying that there has to be a complete ceasefire there in order to get an agreement between the U.S. and Iran.
1: ABC's Karen Travers. And a federal judge now says President Trump's name must come off the Kennedy Center, ruling the decision has to come from Congress. This is ABC News. There is no longer a threat of an explosion involving that toxic chemical tank in Orange County, California, which forced 50,000 people to evacuate in the last week. But now the response has moved into a new phase.
3: On the same day lawsuits are being announced involving the chemical scare, today the cleanup phase is now underway. The emergency response and threat from the chemical tank is over, and it's now transitioning into a cleanup phase of waste removal. A safety zone around the tank has been reduced down to 150 feet. People who live in the area are being asked to fill out a survey on the city's response to the incident and ways to improve future emergency responses. Alex Stone, ABC News, Los Angeles.
1: Five people were killed early this morning on a stretch of I-95 in Virginia after a bus careened through a work zone, striking several other cars. 44 people were injured, three of them critically. Police say an investigation is underway. I'm Mike Dubusky, ABC News.
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7: 4 minutes past 5 o'clock. Things are changing weather-wise out the old window at 5:04 as we enter on into kind of the unofficial start of the weekend, Friday at 5 o'clock. Now, we do have the final 2 days of May, Saturday and Sunday. Monday will begin the 6th month of 2026. And we do need some rain, and what's out on the radar screen? Quite a bit of rain. Most of it showing up as green. There's a few spots that have a little bit of red and a little bit of yellow. Put them in thunderstorm, not severe categories as it stands right now. Again, we do have the heat for the temperature, but we do not have the elevated dew point. So if we had dew points more in the mid-60s, you could feel that, maybe even at 70. These showers and thunderstorms would be a whole lot worse than what they will be. This actually looks pretty good, in my estimation, on the radar screen, meaning we'll get some light to moderate rain over a couple-hour period. So the batch of precipitation has hung together a little bit tighter than I thought it would be. Thought we'd have a little bit more scattered showers, and there still will be opportunities where it's not going to rain continually for every single second. Now, I would say the farther east that you go, Long Prairie, maybe Wadena is okay, but yeah, Little Falls definitely up to Brainerd. Not quite sure it's going to go that far east. There are a couple of showers in south central Minnesota that, as the showers move to the north, would be in line for that. Now, the whole system, though, is moving off to the east. So these showers and minor thunderstorms will be a possibility here for the next few hours, probably on and off into the overnight hours as well. So at least the opportunity is there. Now, again, radar is only showing you what's in the clouds. It doesn't always indicate what hits the ground. And if you're out there looking right now, I'm not seeing much blue sky, just a little bit of hints of a little sunshine out there, but not really blue sky. So if you're seeing a darker cloud, just that looks a little grayer or is just darker, there may be some precipitation in that area. So just be on the lookout for that. If you got some outdoor plans in the next few hours, there is an increasing chance for some scattered showers. I would say minor thunderstorms wouldn't be too bad here for tonight, but with anything, you always got to be aware that something just doesn't kind of develop all by itself. KRCQ Color Radar Weather to open up our 5 o'clock hour, all being brought to you by Carvenans in downtown Pahrump. Real country weather. On and off, few scattered showers, minor thunderstorms into the overnight hours. Otherwise, generally cloudy. Maybe not everybody gets hit with some rain, but a good chunk should. A southeast wind at 5 to 10. Temperatures fall through the 60s, so probably a 20, 25 degree drop in temp between now and 3, 4 in the morning. Tomorrow, cloudy skies, maybe a couple of lingering light rain showers very early tomorrow, but cloudy in the afternoon, 85 for the daytime high, a southeast wind at 5 to 15. Partly cloudy and 57 Saturday night, southeast winds at 5 to 15, but a few gusts to 20. Now, Sunday looks like a very nice day. We'll have a mixture of sun and clouds, 82 for the daytime high, and a southeasterly wind, a little gusty, up to 20 miles an hour. So warmer and a little less wind on Saturday, a little more wind and cooler conditions on Sunday. Then we're still keeping an eye on that Monday, Tuesday, even into Wednesday system that could come our way. The percentage chances for the most part are going to be less than 50%. So it's not guaranteed, but we'll see what we can get late Sunday night, but definitely Monday into early next week. See, to a point by next Thursday, we may be struggling to get to 80 degrees. Now, it's still going to be average plus for this time of year, but the edge will be taken off as we get deeper into next week. So keep an eye on some scattered showers for the evening hours, and we'll come back with our current conditions and the almanac after this from Carvenans. Check them out online at Carvenans.com.
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7: All right, so let's see what we have in the KRCQ Almanac. It is May 29th, this date 1934. We topped it out at 95. We're falling short of 90 here for today, so no record breaker. 30 is the record low, just below freezing on this date, 1958. 71 and 48 is average for us, so we're a good 15 degrees above average here for today. I do have the sun with us through 9:07, so we're less than 4 hours to go, but still plenty of time to enjoy the daylight hours. Not everybody. I think the farther east you go, you're probably going to have a better chance for some sunshine, a little bit longer, but right now the sun is kind of leaving us a bit. Clouds are kind of taking over, and some scattered showers are on the radar screen. We'll see how much actually, though, hits the ground. I am looking at, the sun rising at 5:35 for us tomorrow morning. Pressure falling at 30.06. South winds, for the most part, have been between 5 and 10 here at the KRCQ studios. Maybe a few gusts of 15 in parts of the area, but wind has not been a major factor for today. Dew point at 59 to 60, so it's been where it has been the last few days, so nothing extreme here for us. And again, I think that's what's keeping the opportunity for some stronger storms away from us, because we do have the temp. I believe I saw 88 in the 4 o'clock hour. So we're going to top it out about 88 for today here at the KRCQ studios. A few folks out there may have got to 90 or 91, but I do have a temperature that has gone down because of the cloud cover and no direct sunlight here at 86. So still pretty warm. We're dropping to about 62 after a midnight here tonight. We'll see how much scattered precipitation, but anything is going to be a welcome here for the evening hours. And again, if you're having an outdoor activity, you got some baseball, softball games, athletic events, or you just have a family get-together, want to do some barbecuing out back, hopefully in your neck of the woods, you can keep the precipitation off. But I would say a better majority of the precipitation has been in the border counties from Fargo southward, so southeastern North Dakota, all of eastern South Dakota, and then western Minnesota from Fargo southward there along the Red River. That is where most of the rain has fallen. There have been a few showers. There's one pretty good cell west of Red Lake Falls, northeast of Crookston, that has a little bit of red to it, but I wouldn't say it's severe. So most of that, it's a couple of red dots, a little bit of yellow, but a majority of what's there is just light to moderate rain. So again, whether it's hitting the ground, there is a mass that does continue all the way down through South Dakota and Minnesota, then Iowa into Nebraska, I would say. It is along the Missouri River there. Definitely down through Sioux Falls. But I was hoping for something here. There's Omaha. So north of Omaha, south of Sioux Falls. That's kind of the southern edge of this main area of precipitation. So, again, keep your fingers crossed for either no rain or keep your fingers crossed for a little bit of rain here for us this evening. A majority of the weekend looks dry, and we'll keep you up to date early next week. All right, we got some news headlines with Ryan Cunningham coming up. Funeral announcements are on the way. We'll do all that here on Real Country 102.3. As we continue, we are sitting at 5:11, cloudy skies. I have a temperature of 86 degrees. Don't forget, breakfast on the farm bright and early tomorrow morning. That'll begin at 7 a.m. Kaysen Farms. 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So make sure you check out Breakfast on the Farm into all of next week and the Holly Rodeo Week festivities. And Sanford Health of Holly, they are your go-to spot for all things health and healing. 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
12: From the newsroom, I'm Ryan Cunningham. A Callaway man has been sentenced to 5 years of probation for breaking into his ex's house. Prosecutors say that at around 8 a.m. February 3rd, White Earth police were called to a home in Ogama for a man later identified as 40-year-old Eric Scott Lindsay, threatening people with a bat. Officers spoke with the victim, who told them that Lindsay was her ex and he was at her home acting aggressively. The victim said that Lindsay had to leave, but he instead pushed her down and spat on her face. Court documents say the victim's friend, who was at the home, got into an argument with Lindsay. Lindsay then grabbed a baseball bat, and the victim locked herself in the home. Lindsay broke down the door and the victim called 911. Lindsay told officers that he was trying to leave, but the victim wouldn't let him. He also admitted to grabbing a baseball bat, but said that he did so only after the friend grabbed a tire iron. Lindsay was initially charged with first-degree burglary, but pleaded down to third-degree burglary in March as part of a plea agreement. On Wednesday, he was sentenced to 5 years of probation and 52 days in local custody, which he already has credit for serving. Essentia Health has announced that CEO Dr. David Herman has been appointed to the Board of Commissioners for the Joint Commission. The Joint Commission is a national organization focused on healthcare quality and patient safety. Its Board of Commissioners helps guide leadership and strategy for healthcare systems across the country. Dr. Herman says he's honored to serve on the board and looks forward to working with other healthcare leaders to support quality, safety, innovation, and access to care. Essentia Health says Herman has focused much of his career on quality improvement, patient safety, and expanding access to rural healthcare. Under his leadership, the organization says it has strengthened clinical care, invested in workforce development, and expanded services across the region. More details have been released in an investigation into an accident at Horizon Middle School that sickened 12 students earlier this month. The Moorhead Police Department says the students consumed gummy candies infused with 300 milligrams of THC. The legal limit for THC gummies in Minnesota is 50 milligrams. Moorhead Police executed a search warrant at the home of 40-year-old Martin Holst and 43-year-old Amanda Holst, where they found a large drug operation in the basement set up like a store. Police Chief Chris Helmick.
9: Detectives recovered 1,900 THC cartridges. They also recovered products that contained THC cannabis flower, as well as edibles and wax. And some of the flowers that were pre-packed in containers and were ready to sell in candy-looking packages.
12: Police also seized psychedelic mushrooms and more than $70,000 in cash from the home. The Halls were arrested, could face first-degree felony controlled substance charges. Police are working with the Clay County Attorney's Office to determine whether charges should be filed against the child who brought the THC to school. We'll have more news next.
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12: The Minnesota Department of Commerce says the federal government is moving forward with a $464 million investment to strengthen the Midwest power grid. The funding will support five major transmission line projects across seven states, including Minnesota, with a goal of improving grid reliability during extreme weather and periods of high energy demand. State officials say the upgrades will strengthen the power systems families and businesses depend on, while helping keep long-term energy costs down for customers. The projects are also expected to unlock more than $1 billion in additional private investment across the Midwest. U.S. Senator Tina Smith visited a Dodge County farm Wednesday, spotlighting growing concerns for Midwest farmers. Smith says frustration is building over delays in passing a new farm bill, despite what she calls broad bipartisan agreement on ag issues. At the same time, farmers heading into planting season are facing rising costs and tighter margins, with some calling for federal bridge payments. Smith pointed to steep fertilizer price increases and questioned where profits are going. She also raised concerns about rural health care, citing hospital closures and limited access to services. Smith says expanding telehealth and reworking ambulance funding could help fill those gaps. A new federal law led by Minnesota Senator Amy Klobuchar aims to strengthen oversight of broadband funding in rural communities. The Rural Broadband Protection Act requires the FCC to more carefully vet companies receiving federal dollars after past cases where providers failed to deliver on promised projects. Minnesota Telecom Alliance CEO Brett Christensen says reaching the last rural connections is the most expensive, making accountability critical. He says the law will help ensure funding goes to reliable providers. Supporters say expanding broadband access could improve healthcare, education, and daily life across rural Minnesota. The Minnesota Department of Veterans Affairs is exploring the possibility of adding another state veterans cemetery. Director of Memorial Affairs David Swantek says Northwest Minnesota is the last underserved region.
16: So we're kind of focused in on the Bemidji area. I'm not announcing that we're building a fifth cemetery, but we are. It's on our radar, and we're starting to consider the possibility of a fifth cemetery.
12: Swantech says the location makes sense with a new state veterans home in Bemidji. The four state veterans cemeteries are in Little Falls, Preston, Duluth, and Redwood Falls. That's a look at news. From the newsroom, I'm Ryan Cunningham.
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0: Will take place from 11:30 a.m. to 1 p.m. prior to the service at the church on the 29th. The arrangements for Melissa Missy Johnson, formerly of Henning, have been arranged and provided by the Carbonate Funeral and Cremation Service of Henning, New York Mills, and Wadena. Dennis Booing, age 89 of Twin Valley, passed away at his home on Monday, May 25th, under the loving care of his family and HIA Hospice. A funeral service will be held on Friday the 29th at 2 p.m., with a visitation continuing 1 hour prior to the service at the Zion Lutheran Church. The arrangements for Dennis Booing of Twin Valley have been arranged and entrusted to the Anderson Family Funeral Home of Twin Valley. Richard B. Fleming, age 77 of Detroit Lakes, passed away on May 24th. Funeral services for Rick will be held on Friday the 29th at 7 p.m. at the West Coast Funeral Home in Detroit Lakes. There will be a visitation 1 hour prior to the services Friday night. The arrangements for Richard B. Fleming of Detroit Lakes have been arranged and entrusted to the West Coast Funeral and Cremation Services of Detroit Lakes. Donald Hendrickson, age 90 of Audubon, passed away peacefully on May 20th at the Frazee Care Center. A visitation will begin at 10 a.m. Saturday the 30th, followed by his memorial service at 11 a.m. at Lake Eunice Evangelical Free Church in rural Detroit Lakes. The arrangements for Donald Hendrickson of Audubon have been arranged and entrusted to the Corsmo Funeral and Cremation Service in Moorhead. Dolores Schmock, age 97 of Park Rapids, passed away peacefully at Rosehaven Assisted Living in Monaga on January 9th. A Celebration of Life open house will be held on Saturday the 30th at Jack Pines Resort in Osage from 12 to 3:30 p.m. with a lunch served between 1 and 2. The arrangements for Dolores Schmock of Park Rapids have been arranged and provided by the Carbonate Funeral and Cremation Service of Wadena. Shirley Elaine Larson Wynn, age 70 of Motley, passed away unexpectedly following a brief illness on December 31, 2025 at St. Mary's Hospital in Duluth. A celebration of life will be held on Saturday the 30th at 2 p.m. at Pleasant Hill Community Church in Pequot Lakes. The arrangements for Shirley Elaine Larson Wynn of Motley have been arranged through the Carbonate Funeral and Cremation Service. Kenneth James Belfi, age 92 of Spokane, Washington, formerly of Ponsford, passed away on December 13, 2025. A memorial service will be held on Saturday the 30th at 2 p.m. at St. Michael's Catholic Church in Manoman, with a time of gathering 1 hour prior to the services at the church. The arrangements for Kenneth James Belfi, formerly of Ponsford, have been arranged and entrusted to the Anderson Family Funeral Home of Manoman. Emily Schmidt, age 35 of Perham, passed away on Wednesday, May 20th. A visitation will be held from 12 noon to 3 p.m., followed by a prayer service at 3 p.m. on Saturday the 30th at the Schoenberger Funeral and Cremation Service of Perham. The arrangements for Emily Schmidt of Perham have been arranged through the Schoenberger Funeral and Cremation Service of Perham. Bernice Lubitz, age 96 of Perham, passed away peacefully on May 24th at Like Mother, Like Daughter Assisted Living in Perham. Funeral services will be held on Monday the 1st at St. John's Lutheran Church, Corliss Township at 11 a.m. with a visitation 1 hour prior to the start of the service. The arrangements for Bernice Lubitz of Perham have been arranged and provided by the Carbonate Funeral and Cremation Services of New York Mills. Lois Caroline Whippage, age 89, passed away on May 22nd in Vergas. Services will be held on Monday the 1st at 11 a.m. with a visitation 1 hour before the service at St. Paul's Loon Lake in Vergas. The arrangements for Lois Caroline Whippage have been arranged through the David Donahauer Funeral and Cremation Service of Detroit Lakes. Judith A. Wood, age 80 of Detroit Lakes, passed away on May 18th. Memorial services for Judy will be held on Monday the 1st at 11 a.m. at First Lutheran Church in Detroit Lakes. There will be a visitation Sunday the 31st from 3 to 5 p.m. also at the First Lutheran Church with a time of gathering at 4:30. The arrangements for Judith A. Wood of Detroit Lakes have been arranged and entrusted to the West Coast Funeral Home of Detroit Lakes. Margie Ellis, age 87 of Waubun, passed away on Thursday, May 21st at Sanford Health in Fargo. A memorial service will be held at 10 a.m. Tuesday the 2nd at the Anderson Family Funeral Home in Manoman. A time of gathering will be held 1 hour prior to the services Tuesday morning. The arrangements for Margie Ellis of Waubun have been arranged and entrusted to the Anderson Family Funeral Home of Manoman. Funeral announcements are brought to you by the West Coast Funeral Home and the David Donahauer Funeral Home, both of Detroit Lakes, and by the Carbonate Funeral and Cremation Services of New York Mills, Wadena, and Henning.
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6: At 527, another rundown of the KRCQ Color Radar weather being brought to you by Jack Pines Resort. Quite a bit of scattered showers, a lot more in the border counties until you get farther south towards Fergus Falls to Alexandria and I-94. All of it's kind of moving to the north. Basically, the whole system, though, will be moving off to the east very slowly. None of this is moving all that fast, but some scattered showers, maybe a thunderstorm pops up here tonight. Wouldn't expect severe weather, but at least a possibility of some rain here is going to be popping up at any point here this evening. So with the increase in clouds, again, a few peaks at the sun. We got some darker clouds and a couple of areas of some light rain. So far, nothing here at the KRCQ studios, though, to this point. Southeasterly winds at 5 to 10 tonight. Some scattered shower. Generally cloudy and 62 after midnight. Tomorrow, cloudy and 84. Southeasterly winds at 5 to 15. Saturday night, partly cloudy and 57. A southeast wind picks up with a few gusts to 20. And then Sunday, it looks like a nice day. Generally more clouds and sun, but a little sunshine. We'll say partly sunny and 82 with a southeasterly wind gusting to 20 miles an hour. Early next week, opportunities for some rain. 86 on Monday, 85 on Tuesday, but by Thursday, 80 for the daytime high. So a little cooler later on into that first week of June. We'll come back, see where we stand with the current conditions after this from Jack Pines Resort.
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6: With the clouds kind of taking on over, again, nothing has fallen here at the KRCQ studios. Radar says some rain is going to be falling, you know, especially along the Red River at this point. I would say Detroit Lakes, there are a few showers more of the Cormorant Lakes area. That's just kind of one cell. The main part of this cell would be farther down to parts of Otter Tail County there. So it's, again, a little scattered. It does become a little bit more organized in North and South Dakota, so on the west side of the Red River. So just be aware of a few scattered showers here tonight, but otherwise not too bad. A southeast wind at 5 to 10. Barometer falling at 30.06. I'm at 60 now on the dew point and still holding at 86 with the temp at Real Country 102.3. We mentioned in the noon hour who won the softball section championships. Well, they have now posted the estate tournament, which is set for next week at Caswell Park in North Mankato. So you can check out mshsl.org. For Sabika, they got the A seed in Class A. They'll get number one, United South Central. It is New York Mills, the seventh seed. They get number two, Red Lake Falls. So section 6A and 8A meet in the first round of the postseason. So those are the locals in A. For AA, DGF won it over Roseau earlier today. DGF gets the number seven seed. They'll get number two, Jackson County Central, coming up on the second. And that is our lone representative for AA. AAA, we have Sartell. They are not only the 8-3A champ out of the Laker section, but they got the number one overall seed, and they'll get Orono coming up in the first round for 3A. And then in 4A, Brainerd is the number one, or the representative of 8-4A. They only got the ace seed, though. They will get number one, my alma mater, Forest Lake, coming up in the softball championships. You can check out MSHSL.org for a rundown of everything going on for the state. We'll keep you up to date next week, but good luck out to New York Mills, DGF, Sartell, and Red Lake Falls and Brainerd as they represent our local sections at the softball championship. All the baseball teams remaining will get to their section championship at the end of next week, and then the baseball tournament will kind of conclude the spring sports season. M&N, a rundown of Minnesota sports headlines up next.
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9: 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The Twins finished up their series yesterday in Chicago, and good riddance to the White Sox.
10: Pitch to Gray is off the fist. Little looper to left. Antonacci coming on. He'll lean down and make the catch in the ballgame and the series over. And the ballgame and the series both belong to the Chicago White Sox. A 6-2 victory here today.
9: Twins radio the final call. The Twins will spend the weekend in Pittsburgh starting tonight. First pitch at 5:45 against the Pirates. The Lynx are in Chicago tonight to face the Sky, looking for a fourth straight win.
11: 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Everyone's talking about Olivia Miles. Nobody cares. And Liv notices, and she's going, oh, no, it's for real. 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
9: Tip is at 6:30. 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Kevin Falmas, M&N Sports.
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7: Singing along at the top of your lungs while driving country. 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

0: Mr. Mark Chestnut. Blame it on Texas. 12 and counting to the top of the hour. Street Fair at the Lakes here in Detroit Lakes continues for another hour or so. Lots of food, music going on as well. Another big day tomorrow, 10 a.m. to 5 p.m. over 130 plus arts and crafts booth. Booths will be there again. Lots of food, beer garden, kids activities, live music, and so much more all going on. Washington Avenue in downtown Detroit Lakes till 7 tonight and then tomorrow, 10 a.m. until 5 p.m. Got the rummage sale going on in Avergus on East Scharf Avenue. That St. John's Lutheran Church goes actually wrapping up today. So big second day for tomorrow. What's left will be up for grabs, all for a free will donation, 8 a.m. to 12 noon tomorrow. St. John's Lutheran Church at 410 East Scharf Avenue in Avergus. Lots of household clothing, toys, miscellaneous items. All going on for tomorrow. So a couple of great events there going on. The final 2 days, we got Breakfast on the Farm going on in Holly. That'll be coming up for tomorrow as well, 7 a.m. going on until we get to about 12 noon. So probably the perfect time to be out and about with your kids. Bring the whole family. Kaysen Farms, hit the stoplight on Highway 10 in Holly. Head south about 3.25 miles, and you can't miss it. Lots of great parking. They'll even shuttle you on in. So if you get there early, you can get a little bit closer to the front, but get there a little bit later on. There will be I don't know if they're horse-drawn or not, or if there's a tractor. I can't remember. It's been a few years since I've actually been there, but I know it's a great facility. You can get your breakfast from the Holly Lions and so much more. 7 a.m. to 12 noon coming up for tomorrow. Kaysen Farms, just south of Holly at the stoplights there. You can't miss it. We're heading to the top of the hour. Can't miss ABC World and National News coming up as we're 10 minutes away from 6 o'clock.
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0: Heading to the top of the hour, you can check out our Big Deals website for some tickets there to Kicking Up Country coming up on the 10th through the 13th up in northwestern Minnesota. We got some clouds, we got some scattered rain. Again, still nothing here at the KRCQ studios, but there are some scattered showers. I have a southwest wind at about 6 to 8 miles an hour, 86 degrees here at Real Country 102.3. Heading to 6 o'clock, ABC World and National News headlines at the top of the hour. Still to come, we'll have some fun with Chris Ledoux and Garth Brooks. And right now, I am heading you to the top of the hour, helping to get to that point with this one from Barbara Mandrell. In times like these on Real Country 102.3.

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1: ABC News, I'm Mike Dabowski. President Trump has still made no announcement on whether he'll extend the ceasefire with Iran as the two sides try to work out a short-term peace agreement. ABC's Ian Panel.
2: We have been here before, in fact, at least four or five occasions. We've been told that a deal was close at hand, only for it not to materialize. It's not just President Trump who needs to sign off on it. Also, the Supreme Leader of Iran, Mujtaba Khamenei, needs to agree to it.
1: The president met with his team in the Situation Room for about 2 hours today to make a final determination about a deal with Iran. A federal judge today decided the Justice Department's anti-weaponization fund will be put on hold as a court considers a legal challenge to the idea. The fund is intended to finance payouts to those who claim to be victims of government weaponization. And a different judge now says the board of the Kennedy Center acted illegally by adding President Trump's name to the building. This is ABC News. 23andMe didn't do enough to safeguard customers' private genetic information during a recent data breach, according to a new lawsuit. More from ABC's Stephanie Ramos.
3: California Attorney General Rob Bonta says hackers were able to operate inside the company's systems for 5 months, accessing data linked to nearly 7 million users. Court documents say in July of 2023, 23andMe detected more than 1 million login attempts to a single customer account in just one day. Investigators say that should have been a clear red flag of a cyber attack, but the company failed to act.
1: And the National Park Service says it's rescued one of the hikers who fell on Mount McKinley. That person has been transferred to the hospital and is in unknown condition. As for the three still missing climbers, rescue crews have transitioned from a search and rescue mission to a recovery effort. Three people were killed in an explosion at a Dallas area apartment complex yesterday. Fire crews say they were responding to reports of a gas leak. Mike Dabowski, ABC News.
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6: Real Country Weather. Slight chance for isolated thunderstorms tonight. Otherwise, cloudy skies expected. Lows of a low of around 62. Southeasterly winds 5 to 10 miles per hour. Cloudy skies expected again tomorrow. Daytime highs approaching 84. Lows dip down to about 57. Tomorrow night, partly cloudy skies. Right now, 85. I'm staff meteorologist Jennifer Wojcicki.
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Right now, the Judds rocking with the rhythm of the rain on Real Country.

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1: 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According to dream experts, dreams about being intimate with a celebrity may indicate that you seek the spotlight in your own life. 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

0: 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Matty Mazzell, Farville, if you've got to get stung, which critter should you want to do the deed? Hope for a bee sting. When certain types of bees sting, they lose their stinger and die. But a wasp, hornet, or yellow jacket can inflict multiple stings because they don't lose their stinger. 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
7: Low level off around 62. Tonight, under cloudy skies, winds out of the southeast around 5 miles per hour. Overcast again tomorrow, daytime highs approaching 84, lows dip down to about 57. Tomorrow night, partly cloudy skies, low 80s, Sunday, mid-80s, Monday, with a slight chance for storms. Currently, it's 85 degrees. I'm staff meteorologist Jennifer Wojcicki.
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0: It's the King's Your Straight Check, Yes or No, on Real Country. 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
1: ABC News, I'm Dave Packard. A judge temporarily pausing payments from the Trump administration's so-called anti-weaponization fund, created to offer compensation for those who claim to have been wronged by the Biden administration. After meeting with his team in the Situation Room for about 2 hours to make a final determination about a deal with Iran, President Trump tonight has made no announcement of any decision. And President Trump now saying he has no interest in renovating the Kennedy Center, this after a federal judge halted plans to renovate the center and ordered that the president's name be removed from it. In Washington state, more victims of the rupture of a massive paper mill chemical tank have been found. Fire Chief Brad Hanning.
2: A community gathers to pray for.
1: He says two workers remain unaccounted for in that incident. One miner has been successfully rescued from a cave in Laos after being trapped for a week, but four miners are still in there. On Wall Street, the Dow gained 363 points today. This is ABC News. Freedom 250 is pushing back on claims that its Great American State Fair is partisan, defending the National Mall event